The Highwaymen, DK, waving goodbye to Brandon on Total Country Bob FM. That was actually one of Brandon's songs. That was a good pick, dude. I haven't heard that one for a while. Well, I just had to explain to Brandon about when you kind of get picked on. Like, whenever someone calls either Brandon or I homely, we decided we're just going to give them hugs. Because we both know that life's got to be tough for visually impaired people.

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DK inviting you to grab a little Jesus with us on Sunday mornings. You can wake up inspired with Anoka Zion's Lutheran Church service. That starts at 9 o'clock. The service is live right here on Bob.

0: courthouse and I try a little bit of your honor on. You understand that, you hillbilly? Who's gonna collect my welfare? 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

0: We're keeping our most prized songs from country's historic early years in the Bob Classic Vault. 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

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Next weekend on Saturday, I'll be there DJing live. 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

0: 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If you didn't have the hardest working pair of boots in Bob Country in our contest, that's okay. You still deserve a great deal on a new pair of boots. Deals on Radio right now has $50 certificates to Work Boot Outlet for only $19 this week. Only mostly clear tonight. Low around 54. Sunshine tomorrow. High around 85. Tomorrow night, there is a slight chance of showers, maybe a storm in the overnight. Low temp around 63.
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2: Hi, I'm Pastor Mike Pankost from Zion Lutheran Church in Anoka, Minnesota. In Luke 15, there are three parables Jesus tells about things that are lost. A lost sheep whose shepherd leaves the other 99 safely behind until he finds that one. A widow with 10 coins who loses one and sweeps it and cleans her entire house high and low until she finds that coin. And a lost son who has run away from his family with half the inheritance, blows it all, but whose father still scans the horizon longing for the return of that wayward child. All three stories conclude with a celebration. But those celebrations are the punchlines to Jesus' story. In the same way, there is rejoicing in heaven, Jesus says, over one sinner who repents. There are so many ways for us to understand and to experience being lost and feeling what it means to be lost. Beloved in Christ, trust and believe that Jesus, like that shepherd, like that widow, like that heartbroken father, will stop at nothing, not even death on a cross, to continue seeking and finding those who are lost. 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

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I bought a package of Velcro this week. 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I wanted to be able to just stick my microphone on top of the dashboard without it falling on the floor. But you know, Velcro, it's the ultimate ripoff.

0: Fly. 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

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I don't know if y'all noticed earlier, those of you who listen all night long. Somewhere around the 8 o'clock hour, a little before that, I had the main computer go down, and I was kind of missing in action for about a half hour. You probably liked that, though. More country music, less DK. Your theme. I was trying to find our IT guy. I said, Brandon, on the phone, I need our IT guy. Brandon said, our IT guy probably ran somewhere.

0: Crystal Gale on Total Country Bob FM. It's time to take a peek at our Bob Country weather. 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Clear sky tonight. Low temp around 55. Tomorrow, sun will be shining, a high right around 85 with a light west wind. You gotta love it. Tomorrow night, slight chance of showers and storms in the overnight, partly cloudy with a low of 63.
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4: 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Hi, I'm Jeff Jones, and this is Today in Country Music History for Friday, August 7th, 2026. In 1942, born on this day in Hugo, Oklahoma, was B.J. Thomas. Thomas sadly passed away on May 29th of 2021. In 1950, born on this day in Crosby, Texas, was Rodney Crowell. In 1954, Johnny Cash married Vivian Lamberto in Memphis. During their courtship, Cash and Lamberto wrote each other over 10,000 pages of love letters. In 1962, Patsy Cline released Sentimentally Yours, her third studio album on Decca Records. The album was the final studio album that Cline would release before her death in a plane crash less than a year later. Songs that were spending their first day at number one on the country charts include I Fall to Pieces by Patsy Cline in 1961, The First Thing Every Morning and The Last Thing Every Night by Jimmy Dean in 1965, Golden Ring by George Jones and Tammy Wynette in 1976, Honky Tonkin' by Hank Williams Jr. in 1982, Somebody by Reba McEntire in 2004, and Undo It by Carrie Underwood in 2010. And that's Today in Country Music History for Friday, August 7th, 2026.

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Next week on the Bob Morning Show, Jim taking the day off. Terry Train is going to be in for a nice little treat. Check out Neil Freeman, Terry Train, bringing you the Fave Five for next week. 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

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Dwayne Cannata with you, letting you know that being in radio is an absolute dream job. That is, if you hate money.

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That's Sunday afternoon at 5. And this week, Brandon has, if nothing else, the band co-host.

0: 93 Bob FM. Shout out to Scott Martinson. He has his knob on Bob tonight. And Scott recently, my understanding, just bought a pretty doggone fast little boat. Sounds like he's going to be doing some playing in the water, adapting it over with hand controls. You know, those boats have hot foot on them, or you can step on them like an accelerator. Well, Scott needs one to operate by hand. So, what do they call it? Hot hand? Pretty cool stuff. Speaking of motors, fast things, and adapting things, next weekend I'll be at Gearhead Get Together, broadcasting live on, I believe it's 9 to 11. That's next Saturday. That's Maple Lake. I'll clarify that time. In fact, you can probably go to mybobcountry.com right now and look under the events calendar. It'll be on there. Otherwise, look up Gearhead Get Together on Google. 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Silver Creek, Hasty, men and women are going to be there from the Sportsman's Club. They'll have their pork chops right on Main Street, right next to DK and Bob FM. 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

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Get some Jesus with us on Sunday morning and be inspired. You have lots of opportunities. One of them is Country Gospel with Pastor Ed Brady. That starts at 8:30. Another one at 10:30. We also have the Anoka Zion Lutheran Church service live on air on Bob. Just keep your knob on Bob Sunday morning. Check that service out at 9.

0: 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Clear sky tonight, low around 55. Sunshine tomorrow, high of 84. Tomorrow night, there will be a chance of showers and the thunderstorm mainly overnight. Partly cloudy, low around 63. Looks like Sunday, those chance of showers continuing in the morning.
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0: holy and beloved people. And because of that, we are to clothe ourselves with compassion, kindness, humility, meekness, and patience. These qualities are not just feelings. 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

McGraw, Total Country Bob FM. Well, it's getting a little late in the evening. Time for a little bit of a smile. These are some things that made print in some newspapers. New study of obesity is looking for a larger test group. apparently, there's a state legislator that wants a tougher death penalty. As if, what do you want, a torture penalty there, too? Man jumps off Second Street Bridge. Neither jumper nor body found. And imagine this one. Planes forced to land at airports.

KDDG Albany, KDDG HD1 Albany St. Cloud, KBGY Faribault, KLCI Elk River, KLCI HD1 Elk River Minneapolis St. Paul, Total Country Bob FM, broadcasting live from the Barnhouse Exterior Studios. 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

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You can get a deep dive into Minnesota sports with Jim Rich, Chuck Foreman, Mike Morris, Bob Sansevier. It's the Jim Bob Sports Jamboree. That's Saturday mornings at 6. Right now, some Winona and some Lionel Cartwright taking a leap of faith next.

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0: Danny Rodriguez on Total Country Bob FM. Dwayne Cannata bringing you some inspiration tonight. And this one is going to begin just a little bit rough, but it's going to end with an explanation why I see this. And I'm not adding to God's scripture, but I'm going to add a thing that I noticed that happens that I think can be related. And it all has to do with the last days. In 2 Timothy chapter 3, 1 through 5, speaks of the last days, which is, those of you who listen regularly know that I believe that the return of Christ is very soon. And it's very descriptive when it talks about how people are. Some of the scriptures in the Bible talk about the latter days that we live in being compared to Sodom and Gomorrah. There are a lot of things. The biggest thing is that God's rules haven't changed. God basically has structured a pattern on how he would like us to live our lives after Christ. Of course, none of us will ever be there. But that effort and the constant stride, because he died for our sin, our iniquities, because we're imperfect. Second Timothy chapter 3. But mark this, there will be terrible times in the last days. People will be lovers of themselves, lovers of money, boastful, proud, abusive, disobedient to their parents, ungrateful, unholy, without love, unforgiving, slanderous, without self-control, brutal, not lovers of the good, treacherous, rash, conceited, lovers of pleasure rather than lovers of God, having a form of godliness but denying its power. Have nothing to do with such people. It's not just me for this next statement. I, of course, being a truck driver during the day, drive a very large semi-truck, and a lot of drivers, we have conversations, and they feel the same way. In general, okay, I'm not talking about each and every one of you individually. You may be one of them. I don't know. But as a group, no. But what we see on a regular basis driving down the freeway is no respect for truckers in general. There are the few people that make our days, that make our weeks, that will actually make our months, and people that are so polite and courteous. But in general, everybody is me, me, me, me, me, and screw the trucker is what we see every day. Everyone's got to be in front of the truck, whether you're going to slow down in front of them. Everybody cuts close to the truck. Everybody has to cut behind the truck and try and beat him if he's backing off a busy road. I see it all the time. I believe that that attitude, the way people drive in all the big city areas, especially and on the freeways around here, is a perfect example of someone going, me, me, me, me, screw you. It's about me. And I believe it's a visual point for what this scripture, chapter 3 in 2 Timothy is talking about. But having that said, the good news, the inspiration, is we see that. And God talks also about a big revival, and that revival means a lot of people will see and turn to Christ as well. I'm not saying that my actions are perfect, my reactions to the driving that I see are perfect, because I certainly get up in the morning and I say, I'm going to follow Jesus today, and by 10 a.m., I want to choke somebody. And for that, I ask forgiveness on a regular basis. But tonight, the inspiration is that I believe the return of Christ is very soon. And the great news to that is that he created us to be with him, and he's given us that opportunity through his son, Jesus Christ, to live eternally in his presence. Tonight, Lord, I ask that people give some thought to these words and even this take that may sound kind of wild, but I feel you laid it on my heart. Lord, I ask that somehow we get through these weeks and get home safe each and every day, and that people realize how dangerous these things can be. And I ask that we be inspired by the fact that Jesus is soon returning. Bless your people tonight. Let your word do miracles. In Jesus' name, amen.
1: If you've decided to live your life for Jesus, then your future looks very promising and bright.
2: Okay, I can hear somebody thinking right now, bright? Just look at the world and all the sinfulness going on.
1: Well, it's bright because you have been one of those sinners, and he forgave all of your sins.
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1: Your future is bright because Jesus says he is preparing a mansion for you and will come and get you so that you can live with him for all eternity, never having to worry about finances again. Remember, this world is temporary, but your life in Christ is for all eternity, and that's pretty bright. This is Pastor Sheldon Johnson at NorthHomeCommunityChurch.com in northern Minnesota and thewellcampus.com in southern Minnesota.
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0: We're keeping our most prized songs from country's historic early years in the Bob Classic Vault. 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

Rodney Crowell leading us off here on your Saturday morning. Hello, everybody. I'm Max Steigoff. Welcome in to the studios here on Bob FM. We've got Garth Brooks coming up next, as well as David Lee Murphy here on Bob FM.

here on Bob FM, and we would like to congratulate the business of the month here in August. It's Factory Home Center in Painesville, Redwood Falls, and also Princeton. They won advertising with us here on Bob FM, and $500 worth of promo products from Promotional Resources Incorporated. If you want to nominate a business in August to be the business of the month in September, you can do that by nominating a business of your own that you work at, or that you also maybe just like to see get rewarded in the community. Our entries will be taken through August 31st, so make sure you get it online at mybobcountry.com as we get into

Till I Can Make It on My Own, Tammy Wynette here on Bob FM. I'm Max Steigoff as we get into a little bit more of my territory when it comes to country songs. We've got Joe Nichols coming up next with Tequila Makes Her Clothes Fall Off. It's not necessarily tequila for me, it's just straight bourbon.

0: That's Dwight Yoakam here on Bob FM. As we take a look at your weather, it's brought to you by Ralphie's Marathon. 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Only at Ralphie's Marathon in Big Lake, a place you can feel good about. Overnight lows tonight and this morning going to be right around the upper 50s at about 59. But as the day goes on, we'll warm back up to about 83 degrees here in St. Paul. And then we'll have some nice sunshine to go along with it.
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Lori Morgan, Watch Me, that was released, well, in 1992, last month. So, yeah, July 1992, it peaked on right around number two on the Billboard Hot Country list. So that is a little bit of info on that song. This next song, Josh Turner, well, I don't have any info on it. It's just really good. It's Long Black Train coming up next.

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Alabama falling again on Bob FM, and well, hopefully you guys are just excited as I am for the State Fair. I grew up in St. Paul, so the State Fair, kind of a big deal for me, and I try and go every single year. And luckily for me this year, I'm going to be working there, so I get in kind of for free because, well, I'm working. But if you go in early, you can, do all the fun stuff.

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And if you want to take us wherever you're going, maybe later on this August, or, you know, maybe you're taking a trip, maybe you're going to college, I don't know, you can still listen to us wherever you're at by going to our website, mybobcountry.com. 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

0: them, and I didn't know this, and for all the flack Chicago gets, they do have some really fun things that they do, like the Ducky Derby. Now, if you're confused, let me walk you through it. They take a bunch of rubber duckies, and then they just, you know, dump them in the river there, or in the lake there, I guess, in Chicago, and then they have them race, and it sounds like a lot of fun. I wonder if there's a way you can bet on it, because, well, I've got a problem. So coming up next, we've got Kenny Chesney, Out Last Night.
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0: Patricia Yearwood on Bob FM as we get into your weather update. I'm in the MyBobCountry.com Weather Center. 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Now Then Nursery has hundreds of Zone 4 hardy hibiscus, native plants, and big trees all ready to plant right now. You can transform your yard this weekend. They're just 5 miles east of Elk River on Viking Boulevard. Now Then Nursery, home of the big tree. Coming up later today, we're looking at a high of about 83 degrees, but our overnight lows right now going to be right around 59 degrees. We are expecting plenty of sun as the day goes on before we might get some rain a little bit later on this evening.
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Leroy Parnell, what kind of fool do you think I am? Well, I mean, I don't know if I'm necessarily a certain type of fool. I feel like I'm just a good all-around fool. You know, just when it comes to anything, I feel like I'm pretty much a fool there. But you know what? It's good because it got me here with you. And this is fun. We've got Carly Pearce, Ashley McBride coming up next. I never wanted to be that girl.

Tanya Tucker on Bob FM. Well, she might not be playing on our Blaze Credit Union stage in Bobtown for the Great Minnesota Get Together in the State Fair, but we're going to be having a lot of good music acts coming around because every day at 1 o'clock or at 3, one of our homegrown artists will be playing on the Blaze Credit Union stage in Bobtown. I mean, on August 30th, you've got Russ Parrish. There's a lot more. There's like Andrea Lynn, there's Haley James, and there's also Ren and Wild. So you can check it out on our website, mybobcountry.com, or you can just, you know, stop by and see what you get.

Bobby Bear on Bob FM. And look, I get that I'm the oldest of the siblings, and that means I'm gonna get made fun of a lot because, well, you're old and blah blah blah. However, I just don't understand why I can't make the same jokes for my

0: a.m., and we're going to take a look at your weather update, and it is brought to you by Now Then Nursery. Now Then Nursery has ready to plant full-size shrubs, hydrangeas, big trees, mature plants, and more. They're just 5 miles east of Elk River on Viking Boulevard. It's a Now Then Nursery, home of the big tree. Overnight lows this morning are going to be right around 59 degrees, as we're going to have a mainly clear skies. As we warm up and the day kind of goes on, we'll be looking at a high right around 83 degrees with sunny skies, and then maybe a sprinkling of rain a little bit later on.
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2: Hi, I'm Pastor Mike Pankost from Zion Lutheran Church in Anoka, Minnesota. I'm a dog guy. I've had dogs my whole life. I've lived with everything from wiener dogs and spaniels to terriers. I've lived with big dogs and small dogs, dogs that were particularly well-behaved and wanted to please us, as well as one particular dog who earned the label the worst dog in the world. What's mind-boggling to me is that all these companions in my life are basically the same species as a Timberwolf. What incredible diversity is on display in God's creation. This past Sunday, the church across the globe celebrated the festival of Pentecost, sometimes called the church's birthday. According to Acts 2, people from all over the known world were in Jerusalem that day for a Jewish festival 50 days after Passover that at least in part commemorated God's giving to Moses the Ten Commandments. Jesus' disciples were there too, waiting on the Holy Spirit he had promised to them before he ascended into heaven and was taken from their sight. Here's the thing. When that Holy Spirit was made visible on that day of Pentecost, suddenly those disciples were able to communicate in ways that the diversity of the world gathered in Jerusalem could understand in their own languages. It wasn't just a wink and a nod toward the diversity of humanity. It was an inclusion of all of that in the good news of Jesus Christ. When I was a kid, one of the songs I learned in Sunday school proclaimed, "Jesus loves the little children, all the children of the world, red and yellow, black and white. They are precious in his sight. Jesus loves the little children of the world, and he still does." Tune in to traditional worship from Zion Lutheran Church in Anoka every Sunday morning at 9 a.m. on Bob FM, or find us at zionanoka.org.
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Heartland, George Strait on Bob FM. And, well, of course, it's George Strait. He's going to be good. But I feel like if I were to go to a concert for George Strait, I'd want it to be in the Cotton Bowl, you know? I feel like that would be the best place for

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and facials, manicured, waxed, and Botoxed, with deep spray on tans and creamy lotiony hands.

Brad Paisley, I'm still a guy. And, well, let me check. Yeah, I'm still Max Steigoff. I'm going to be with you all the way up till about 5 o'clock this morning. Coming up next on Bob FM, it's Roseanne Cash as we get into the 3 o'clock hour with If You Change Your Mind here on Bob FM.

Black, Nobody's Home on Bob FM off of his 1989 album. And, well, we're in 2026, so carry the one. I don't know.

0: traditions become traditions because they're too good to let go. Here's one now, a Bob classic.
1: Big John. Big John.
2: Every morning at the mine, you could see him arrive. He stood 6'6" and weighed 245.

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Through the dust and the smoke of this man-made hell walked a giant of a man that the miners knew well, grabbed a sagging timber and gave out with a groan, and like a

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These few words are written on that stand. At the bottom of this mine lies one hell of a man. Big John.

This is how I know the morning show has kind of warped my sense of country music. Now, if you were to tell me a handful of months ago, oh, Jimmy Dean, I would think, oh, of course, Jimmy Dean, the country singer, like that last song, Big Bad John. However, now if you bring up Jimmy Dean, I automatically think of, you know, like sausages that you throw into the microwave, warm up, and just like that, you're good to go for breakfast. Kind of like what I do here. But, you know, hey, that's just some of the sacrifices I make for you.

0: 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Overnight lows going to be right around 59 degrees this morning as we continue on and warm up into the afternoon. We'll have a high right around 83 degrees. And then coming up later on in the evening, a low of 66.
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2: Have you ever wondered what God's plan is for your life, or even if he has one? Maybe you've prayed about it. Maybe you've asked others for an answer. But have you gone to the Bible to see if God has already given you a written answer? There's many options today to seek those answers. One is just simply go to Google and type in verses on God's plan for me, or type in verses on anxiety, or verses on fear. And you'll find sites that'll point you directly to the verse in the Bible that'll help you. And then don't just read the individual verse, but read those around it to get it in context. God has written you answers to questions you hadn't even begun to think of. It's an exciting journey. 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

right or wrong, George Strait on Bob FM. Again, probably my favorite artist in all of our catalog, just because, I mean, how many hits does he have? I know he's got like over 50. This next guy, maybe not as many hits, but this one is a good one. Oklahoma Borderline coming up next.

Earl Thomas Connolly on Bob FM. And don't forget, you can join us for some live music at the Minnesota State Fair. It's going to be every day at 3 o'clock. One of our homegrown artists will be playing on the Blaze Credit Union stage in Bobtown. To kick us off, it's going to be Bill Latsu. And then, wrapping us up, it'll be Gary West. But in between there, we've got a lot of great artists. We've got Axel and Betty, Russ Parrish Band, Adam Brandt, and more. You can see who's playing when you're coming to the fair on our website, mybobcountry.com, or text the keyword music to the Bob FM talk and text line. Coming up next here on Bob FM, well, it's Gary Allen. It would be you here on Bob.

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Well, I'm going to get brutally honest with you guys. 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I also don't do it very well. Mainly because, well, it has a lot to do with timing. And, well, as you probably know by now, my timing is absolutely horrible. Unless

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0: 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Overnight lows tonight going to be right around 59 degrees, but then as we warm up into the afternoon, we'll have a high right around 83 degrees. And then later on this evening, maybe a chance at some scattered showers.
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3: Hi, I'm Pastor Sue Wallager from Zion in Anoka. Micah 6:8. He has told you, O mortal, what is good and what does the Lord require of you, but to do justice and love kindness and walk humbly with your God. 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He has already shown us what matters most. 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

0: Welcome to Minnesota Matters. I'm Tasha Radolf. Joining me this week are Eminence, John Anderson, Sean Maloney, and Mike Grimm, your go-to crew for what's making news, noise, and headlines across the North Star State. From the Capitol to the cornfield, from Main Street to the lakeshore, if it matters in Minnesota, we're on it. The Minnesota Lottery is proud to be a presenting sponsor of Minnesota Matters. When you say, I'm in, you've already won. Learn how lottery dollars help better our state at mnlottery.com. Here's what we're diving into this week. North Central Minnesota lakes are in a storage drought. Gopher fans will see a Minnesota native working games on CBS television once again. How wildfires are impacting northern Minnesota summer camps, but first. Congresswoman Kelly Morrison was back in the Twin Cities this week meeting with some of the nation's leading medical researchers. Morrison says she's concerned proposed cuts by the Trump administration could delay or eliminate life-saving research. She spoke with MNN's John Anderson.
1: Tell us what's going on with medical research right now in Washington, D.C., and where all of this is headed.
2: Well, what we were talking about at our press conference yesterday is this new rule that the Office of Management and Budget, OMB, is proposing. And it would really upend the way that we understand the way scientific and medical research is done in the United States and has been since World War II. So the proposed rule would shift power away from scientists and experts to political appointees in deciding which research projects deserve grant funding. So this would be a sea change in the way that grants are given. Right now, we have a really competitive grant process where scientists apply and then experts and scientists themselves go through the projects, go through this merit-based, peer-reviewed, apolitical process to decide which are the best proposed projects. So this now means that a political appointee with an ideological agenda will decide which ones deserve to be funded. And the medical and scientific community is deeply concerned about this rule change. And there have actually been almost 500,000 comments, overwhelmingly against this proposed change, because people are so concerned about what the impacts on our ability to conduct scientific and medical research will be. You know, we've been a global leader in that area, and there's real fear, about what the impacts of this will be. So I wanted to, you know, as a physician myself, I have real concerns about this, and I wanted to do what I could to make sure that Minnesotans know that this is happening, and then to have a couple of our great researchers join me to talk about their experience and perspective on it.
1: Yeah. So what did the researchers tell you? What are their greatest concerns? Because these are the ones that are finding the cures. They're looking for treatments. What was their reaction?
2: That's exactly right. Well, they are deeply worried. They were. It was really an honor to meet them. We had Dr. David Odie, who was a researcher at the University of Minnesota.

0: And one of his primary missions is trying to cure brain cancer. And one of the things he said that I thought really hit home with me is, you know, we're always looking for things that bring us together in these times. And he said, I think we can all agree that we want to beat brain cancer. And so to hamstring our ability to do that just doesn't make any sense. He talked about some of his work. He talked about feeling like scientists are now becoming pawns a little bit in this sort of, in these ideological battles that really, they're very, you know, scientists are, these are these brainy people who are thinking big thoughts, and politics isn't really what's on their mind. They're really focused on finding the next cure and the next breakthrough. And I just loved his message that beating brain cancer should be something that brings us all together.
1: What will this do for current projects already underway at like the U of M and Mayo and any future projects? Could this wipe some of that away?
0: Well, that is one of the big concerns, because it gives total discretion to OMB that is led by Russell Vogt right now, who is one of the architects of Project 2025. That's a very ideologically driven document. So he would have discretion to cancel projects midstream, which is really concerning to me and to a lot of the scientific community, A, because it would be such a waste of money if you've already made the investment in setting a project up and getting it going, and then to lose the progress that's been made, and then also to not see it to the end, since we never learned what the results were, seems really short-sighted to me. So there is a concern about current projects, and then, of course, the discretion of future projects. So that was just one example of how this approach is, in my view, very short-sighted.
1: Yeah. So you're leading the fight on this. You've got a pretty good coalition of medical professionals on the Hill with you. How do you make sure this doesn't happen? How do we go back to what was working and stay with the status quo and let medical professionals, medical minds, make the decisions about medical?
0: Well, I think that what we've learned is that public pressure works. When people use their voices, and, you know, having almost half a million Americans comment on this rule, that's really unusual. Most of the time, you know, OMB makes a rule that's considered, you know, pretty obscure. That's pretty under the radar for most people. So that level of concern and outrage will rise to, you know, the policymakers, the decision makers' attention. Mm-hmm. And so I think that's really important. And part of the reason I'm trying to amplify this to make sure people are aware that this is happening.
2: 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More Minnesota Matters after this.
3: It's a stampede!
4: What just happened?
3: 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One minute I'm playing the new Jumanji scratch game from the Minnesota Lottery, and the next there's a stampede.
4: You're lying.
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2: Welcome back to Minnesota Matters. I'm Tasha Radel. Persistent drought and lower lake levels have become more common across a large portion of the state. Joining me today is state climatologist Luigi Romolo.
11: In north central Minnesota is what we call a storage drought. This area is particularly sensitive to drought conditions because it has undergone

0: drought or is experienced drought events for, you know, the last 4 or 5 years, particularly from 2021 through 2024. These are years where the ecosystem gave up more water than it received each year. So each year there was a deficit in the amount of water that was transferred through that ecosystem. And with the drought that we're experiencing right now, with a lack of precipitation, most of northern Minnesota is anywhere from 3 to 5 inches below normal for the period of April 1st through early August. And so, we're starting to see lower lake levels, definitely starting to see shortages in soil moisture. Conditions are extremely dry.
1: And when we see, you know, these conditions on area lakes, does that affect the ecosystem of these lakes, whether it be with fish kill or other things like that?
0: It certainly can, especially if these conditions were to persist over, say, most of the rest of the summer. Whenever you have a drought in a particular area where you have lakes, lakes can dry up, then the beds can be replaced with vegetation that would normally not be there. It invites the spread of invasive species as well. So, something that we need to keep an eye on.
1: Can we make up that deficit that we're seeing yet this year if we get some good solid rains this fall, which I don't think are in the forecast, but in the perfect world?
0: Yeah, so we definitely could. What we would require is anywhere from 4 to 5 inches of precipitation above what we normally get. So, this time of year through the end of the year, we typically get a little over 20 inches of precipitation. We probably would need roughly 25 or 26 inches to really kind of make up for things. What we would really like to see is a lot of long, steady rainfalls rather than short, heavy rainfalls. The slow and steady rainfalls tend to allow for better penetration and soaking of the ground. And then in the late fall, what we'd really like to see is the development of a large winter snowpack that we can retain through spring, and then melt that snowpack slowly in order to refill our rivers and lakes.
1: All right. Well, lots of great information. And, Luigi, I just thank you so much for your time today.
0: Yeah, I should probably add that area in north central Minnesota where we're experiencing the storage drought, the deficits there are anywhere from 12 to 14 inches below normal. So we have a lot more to recover in that particular area than we do in other parts of the state.
2: Thanks again to my guest, state climatologist Luigi Romolo. It's time for a short break. Stay tuned.
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2: Welcome back to Minnesota Matters. I'm Tasha Radel. Wildfires and smoky skies are changing the summer camp experience across northern Minnesota. MNN's Sean Maloney talks with Camp Coochiching President Hugh Holler about how camps are adapting and preparing for the future.
8: Have you guys, the last maybe few summers, because it does feel like whether it's wildfires themselves in your immediate area or at a minimum just the smoke, seems like every summer now there's stretches where, you know, we're having to deal with smoke, whether it's from Canada or wildfires up in northern Minnesota. Have you guys had to kind of look, change a little bit what you do, or have you had to, like, maybe take more into consideration? Has anything changed in the last few years when it comes to, like, having to deal with this stuff? Because it feels like it's becoming more common.
9: More stress. Yes. I mean, you know, there was an article the other day about, you know, sort of the new battle for summer camps is climate change and what that's going to mean for the future and camps having to pivot to, you know, indoor activities and things like that. We're not going there. We're never going to become an indoor camp. I mean, wilderness canoeing, that's our thing. That's what we do. We've done it for 100 years. We're really good at pivoting and finding routes, but yeah, I would tell you that 4 out of the last 5 years, we have faced fire threats, certainly smoke. There have been, in the last 5 years, there have been days on rainy that you could cut the smoke with a knife practically, to the point where, you know, bordering on unhealthy. I know the 2 days here this summer where the air quality shot up into the, you know, like high 80s, low 200s. We, you know, had all of our campers that are in any way immune compromised. We're masking or just not even go outside. And we offer that up as an alternative. And some of our trips took masks out that where we knew they might run into it. We've had to evac some trips in the last few years that, you know, I mean, we had a couple of trips on the Blood Vein River a couple of years ago, and the Blood Vein River got burned terribly. They evac'd the entire First Nation, and we pulled trips out of there. So, it's becoming more of a challenge. We also faced here in 2022 a flood of the century, a 1,000-year flood, raised the lake level of Rainy by 8 feet, and which, you know, a 100-mile-long lake, that's a massive amount of water. And we literally had us close the first session of our boys camp. It's on an island and flooded out and did everything we could to open, but we just couldn't do it. And we we were able to open up for second session. The girls' camp was fine because it's a little bit higher ground. But, yeah, I would tell you that every year it seems like it's something. We're waiting for the locusts to roll in so we can complete the biblical, you know, the biblical trifecta. You know, we've had straight line winds 7-8 years ago that did some real damage. Obviously, the pandemic was 2 summers. One that we lost completely and another one where we couldn't get into Canada. We had to go into the boundary water. So it feels a little bit like the new normal. I'm hoping it's not a trend and it's an aberration of these years, but I'd be lying if I told you otherwise. And certainly something myself and the board and my board is really starting to think about, you know, what does it mean? And unfortunately, not really anything we can do. It is a good educational opportunity for us with our kiddos, to really teach them about the effects of the environment and the care of the land and what can happen. I mean, I think, you know, people talk about climate change all the time. And I think for most people and certainly for younger folks, it just tends to go over their head because it's just too big of a concept. But if you can personalize it, that's where you can really make a difference and an impact. And then those kids start developing an affinity for nature and then they care. And then they're like, okay, you know, we have to all band together to try to change this. But, you know, that's a much bigger hill to climb and not one that, you know, we're going to solve up here. Again, we're incredibly fortunate that, I mean, if I operated camps down in Colorado on the Colorado River right now, you'd be sunk. So, I mean, we got water. We've got a gorgeous lake. We've got great routes in Canada. You know, one of the other, you know, aspects of fires in Canada that I don't think a lot of people understand is that, you know, to a large degree, you know, in the Canadian wilderness, they let it burn. And, you know, that's an indigenous practice. You know, obviously not in dense populations, dense cities, but in a lot of these wilderness areas, you know, they let it burn or they try to maintain it and control it. But, you know, it actually is healthy for the forest and the canopy and the soil to regenerate that way. But it can cause a tremendous amount of damage and certainly a lot of displacement. And I know a lot of the First Nation communities in Canada have been, you know, really hard hit and embraced. And that's really sad because they're already on the margins to a large degree anyway. So they've had it really difficult. So it's a multifaceted problem. And, you know, for us, it's a matter of staying vigilant and being ahead of it. And, you know, with COVID, it, you know, forced us to come up with a whole secondary risk management plan for, you know, what if we can't go into Canada, then what do we do? And so we developed a lot of routes and thinking as well. So that's an alternative for us.
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12: Brad Nessler, Minnesota's own, is with us here, Big Ten Football Media Day. He is with CBS, of course, and has been the voice of college football for so long. And great to see you.
13: You too, Mike. How you been, man? Yeah,
12: doing good, doing good. I got to ask first, are you assigned the Mississippi State-Minnesota game?
13: We do have that one.
12: Nice.
13: Yeah.
12: I know it was a CBS assigned.

0: game, so we were hoping you'd get back to your home state.
1: I just made reservations for my wife to come along, too, so we're going to see some family while we're up there. And yeah. So I just made her flight plans this morning, and so we're both going to be up there for a while.
0: St. Charles, Minnesota, and you've talked often whenever we've chatted about growing up listening to Ray Christensen and Herb Carneal. And
1: absolutely.
0: That's kind of what made you want to get into the business, right?
1: No doubt. Listen to Ray when he did not just the Gophers or the Vikings, too, and I can still hear those pipes, man. He was special, and he made it also real for me, you know, because we didn't have that many TV games back in the day. You know, you might be on once in a while, but radio was your thing, and it was your window to the world and your window to football and basketball and everything else. So, yeah, he was one of my favorites.
0: Yeah, and just was such a great guy, too, right? Just was a sweetheart of a man.
1: Yes, he was. When I finally got, you know, back to Minnesota, when a couple of years I did the Vikings and you know, had a chance to meet him and be around him, and I was like, I was still in awe. I was like, wow, this is pretty cool.
0: Yeah, it sure is. So CBS now, year what, 3 in the Big Ten for you. And you had done Big Ten games previous at ESPN and such. You're based in Atlanta, so the SEC schedule is probably a little easier travel-wise. This Big Ten is a nationwide deal.
1: Oh, man, you know what? I don't know if I've told you since, but I took either six or seven red eyes last year. I mean, I packed up the Delta miles. If you like to pack up miles, it seemed like I was living in Eugene, Oregon, and if I wasn't in Oregon. I was at USC or Washington or whatever. So, yeah, it was a lot easier travel wise in the SEC. And, you know, we had the CBS bus, and a lot of times I'd get home at night after the game. You know, if we were at Auburn or Tuscaloosa or something like that, I'd actually get home on Saturday night. That doesn't happen anymore. So, it's a wide swath, you know, and, I've got a Rutgers game this year too. So I'll go from one end of the country to the other just in the course of 5 days.
0: Yeah, crazy, right? The way the league is. And we were just chatting before we came on. They won more games than anyone in the history of in a single season, the Indiana Hoosiers. But have you ever seen quite a college football story like that?
1: No. I still look back and I think of the last 2 years, and I think if they made a movie about this, people go, well, that's a farce. You know? You can't make this stuff up. It's what Kurt's done has been absolutely remarkable, and I think they'll be really good again. I don't think they're going to win 16 games again, but hey, who knows, man? He seems to have the recipe right now, and it's like a Rudy thing or something, you know. And you look at it and you go, I still don't believe it.
0: Don Fisher, our good friend Don Fisher, who is the 53-year play-by-play voice of Indiana. You think about 50 years ago, he called Bob Knight's undefeated 76 team, and then 50 years later, in even more incredible fashion, he's calling the national championship for football at Indiana.
1: Right, and I had Indiana, Maryland last year. So I had Don and Johnny Holiday.
0: Oh man,
1: almost the same. So I say to Don, "How old are you, man? How many?" I knew it. There was 103 years combined between those two guys, I think, doing play by play for their respective schools or whatever. And so we had him in the booth, and we took a picture and everything, and then we did a little thing about both of them during the game, and let, you know, turned up their sound and turned me off, which was great because the guys are awesome. But I can't believe, like, Johnny's like 88 or something like that.
0: And
1: he looks like he's 58. And same with Don. I was like, do you guys not drink like I do or something? Or what is the secret here? I mean, do you eat your vitamins and say your prayers? I don't know. But, yeah, those guys are sensational. And those are the great stories. And, obviously, you're in the same business, and you've been great at what you do. But it's fun to be around guys like that and just go, man, alive, you've been doing it longer than me. And I didn't think there was anybody that had done it longer than me.
0: I mean, yeah, you're right. Those two combined over 100 years. I mean, Johnny Holiday, like, he got his start. He was a DJ.
1: Yeah, no, top 40 guy, right?
0: Spinning the record.
1: Yes.
0: You know? And you have a favorite stop or two in the Big Ten?
1: I like Minneapolis because I get to see family.
0: Yeah.
1: Madison's fun for me. I don't know. I did so many Wisconsin games when they started getting good under Barry, you know, and had a lot of friends there. And State Street Bratz is still one of my favorite places.
0: Awesome.
1: And Camp Randall's still one of my favorite places. And like, I spent a lot of time in Oregon last year. I didn't know much about Outson Stadium or Eugene, Oregon until last year. So that's nice. I've got family in Seattle, so we'll do a Washington game. I guess it kind of depends on if the game is any good and if I have people or friends or something that I get a chance to see.
0: How do you break it down real quick, Big Ten this year?
1: I'd say Oregon is my pick right now. I think they have the most guys other than USC. I think has 15 guys coming back. Oregon's got 14, but I like their I'd like their team at every level. Their quarterback's sensational. They got two really good running backs. Their wide receivers are healthy now. Their front four on defense, I think, will be the best in the Big Ten. Both the inside guys, Bear Alexander and Amari Washington, and then the corner, the edge guys are sensational. They stole one of the Gophers in the secondary, like they did from Purdue with Thieneman last year. That'll make them better on the back end. That's too bad they lost him. That was he's a great kid, good player. So I guess they're my pick, but there's not much separation between them. Ohio State, Indiana is the defending champ. I just don't see them. I don't know. Yeah. If he does it again, it's going to blow my mind away. Yeah. You know, just like I don't think anybody's going 16-0, so we'll see. But they'd be my top three right now.
0: Well, we'll look forward to seeing you week two, right?
1: Yep.
0: Minnesota, Mississippi State.
1: Yeah.
0: And awesome. Thanks for spending some time with us. We always appreciate your insight.
1: Bulldogs and the Gophers, man. I'll see you, Mike. I'll see you that Saturday if I don't see you before.
0: Sounds good. He's the great Brad Nessler.
2: 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That's going to do it for this week's edition of Minnesota Matters. 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Same time, same place. Until then, have a great week. I'm Tasha Radel.
3: Hi, this is Katie Weiland, intern pastor at Zion Lutheran Church in Anoka. My favorite game to lead with campers when I was a camp counselor was called The Maze. We would blindfold the kids and lead them all around the woods until we reached a rope maze hung up between the trees. We would place the campers' hands on the rope and give them these simple instructions. Follow the rope until you find your way out of the maze. You may not remove your blindfold and you may not speak. If you need help, simply raise your hand and a counselor will assist you. Sounds simple enough, right? Well, here's the trick. The maze was a circle, and the only way out was to raise your hand and ask for help. 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Sometimes we all need help. It can be hard to ask. I remember when we played this game during staff training, I was one of the last to give in and to admit that I could not do it on my own. Ecclesiastes chapter 4 reminds us that two are better than one, because they have a good reward for their toil. 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
8: Welcome to the Jim Bob Force Jamboree with Vikings legend Chuck Foreman. Well, Fox 9's Jim Rich will be with us in a bit. 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This segment brought to you by Trade Home and TWS Remodeling. Now, Hunter Ellis, our producer, is going to be with us for a bit because Hunter was on the BS show earlier. We do a fantasy segment. He made a comment that enraged me.
9: Okay.
8: Chuck, I want to see what you think.
9: Okay.
8: He said, well, Aaron Jones, he's like Chuck Foreman. I said, there is no way that Aaron Jones is anything like Chuck. Chuck was a dominant player of the 70s. He was the most versatile player in the 70s. Aaron Jones is okay. I don't remember it. Did you ever miss a game with an injury?
9: No.
8: You played through a lot of things.
9: I played through a lot of injuries. Right?
8: I mean, you had sternum injuries. You had, what was it, sternum?
9: Sternum, separated sternum. It was
8: and you just crazy. Taped it up and went.
9: Trust me, that hurt. That was the worst pain I ever had.
8: Well, is it similar to the pain that when you hear that young Hunter over there said Aaron Jones is like Chuck Foreman?
9: He's Chuck Foreman-like.
8: Light. Light.
9: He's Chuck Foreman-like. You know what I mean? He can do a lot of different things, yeah.
8: He is. He's a good back.
9: Yeah, I like him a lot. And plus, I like what he brings to the locker room. Smart guy.
8: He was a good guy to bring back.
9: Good guy to bring back. You know, when I was over there the other day, he comes over, we talk. You know, he's a guy that Well, he's a military guy, so you know he's got that discipline.
8: It shows respect.
9: And respect and stuff like that. And that's, to me, what I see in a lot of young guys, it's like, okay, you're here, you're in this place that you've always dreamed where you wanted to be. And then you meet him like JJ the other day. You know, just so respectful and so classy. It's like when you see the guys have that success and then they understand it. And just to watch him interact with the people around, the kids, all the people come, and the way they handle it, you know, that separates for me. That tells me, you know what, this guy is well-deserving.
8: Well, and I'm glad to hear that. And you know what I like about what you told me about Aaron Jones, the fact that he knows you. Because some of these guys, you're just some guy in, around the team in the locker room.
9: Yeah,
8: he knows the history of this franchise.
9: Yeah, a lot of them. And I met him, you know, some of the couple who knew of me. But they were all respect, just good people. And that, to
8: That's
9: me...
8: That's good to hear.
9: Yeah, you know, you put together a team, you want a team with a... Having one guy like that, you know, you might be able to handle, but if you have a bunch of guys like that, you know what I'm talking about.
8: I know exactly what you're talking about.
9: But our team seems to be a team with a bunch of great people on it. I mean, some great, nice football players, but just good people, so... You know, that's what I like when I go over there and meet people, because I'm always checking them out and see what kind of people they might be, how they act or how they react or what, you know, just how they handle that.
8: I got to ask you this. It's been a few years now. There's a player on the team who grew up in your hometown of Frederick, Maryland.
9: Right.
8: Probably played at Chuck Foreman Park.
9: He did play his football at Chuck Foreman Field.
8: Does he talk to you or come up to you now? I'm talking about Jordan Addison.
9: No.
8: That's amazing to me. You have hometown in common.
9: I'm not knocking him. Maybe he hasn't been around when I was over there. But his mother now, on the other hand, reaches out to me.
8: She does.
9: To
8: say, Chuck, keep an eye on my son.
9: Something like that. You know, but she's always, I can tell you what, when he had those issues, you know, she didn't wait around. You know, she came up and moved in.
8: With him.
9: With him.
8: She probably said, Jordan, I'm driving.
9: No, yeah, exactly. She's one of those mothers that she doesn't mess around. Now, I haven't had a chance to talk to him much at all, but his mother, like 4, 5, 6 times, you know, like she'll text me, says she's in town, and her husband.
8: Is she a native of Frederick, too?
9: Yeah,
8: she grew up there?
9: They're from Frederick, you're right. I think mother's from Frederick. Husband's from someplace else.
8: But if the mom's from Frederick, she certainly knows who you are.
9: Yeah,
8: she...
9: no, they know who I am, no question about it. But it's just the fact he played on my field, Chuck Foreman Field. I don't know.
8: That is your field.
9: Yeah.
8: Named
9: after me, so that's where he played his football. But I'm like saying, I haven't ever had a dialogue with him much at all, to be honest with you. But on the other hand, I've dialogued with his mother quite a bit.
8: That's pretty good.
9: One of the things I talked to her about was, you know, with his issues in the cars and stuff like that. I'm like, hey, you know, this is the NFL. I mean, not for long. You need to get him to get to his second contract.
8: Yes.
9: You know, because you talking about generational money, you know, and that's the reality of it for wide receivers. You know, I watched somebody signed the other day for $140 million.
8: That was Bijan Robinson.
9: Yeah. You know, it's like, hey. This guy's got talent. Yeah, he's got to, you know, he's got to want the team to keep him.
8: And you know what? Because running backs are undervalued financially.
9: Right.
8: Jordan Addison has a chance to make more money than what Bijan Robinson did.
9: If he comes on and does what he needs to do, keeps his foot off the pedal, you know. Of course, then, too, I used to do that, too. I just never got caught. But, he can make a ton of money.
8: Whoa. You never got caught what?
9: Speeding.
8: Oh.
9: Well, I did.
8: Okay, you didn't go
9: through. I did going through Waycross, Georgia one time.
8: 140 miles an hour?
9: I was 120-some. That was fast enough.
8: Pretty fast.
9: But I probably would have. I had this.
8: What, were you on the cannonball run?
9: For some reason, I was going to open up this. I got this Porsche, right? And it's Turbo Career, and I'm just saying, okay, I'm going to see what this, because it was this straight highway, and this new highway is on 95 coming down through, and I'm like, I'm going to open this thing up, because that was just a new highway back in those days.
8: Yeah.
9: I jumped on and I let it go, you know, and then when they finally caught up, because they had me on the radar, but they couldn't catch me, so they had to get on the radio and call ahead, and when they when they threw the lights on me, I was just blowing by them, you know what I mean? And so, no doubt. And so I finally pulled over.

0: over. When I pulled over, you know, I wasn't trying to outrun or anything. I was
1: you could have.
0: I could have, but I wasn't about to do that. But I pulled over. And the first thing the guy says, well, I just wanted to see what you was driving. I'm like, yeah, well, this is a force. Well, on the other hand, I was just waiting on you. I'm like, yeah, but they called ahead.
1: Because
0: the guys behind me couldn't catch me. So they called ahead to get somebody to stop me. So,
1: well, this is Georgia in the 70s?
0: Back in the 70s.
1: Oh, my God.
0: Way across.
1: You're lucky you're here today. Those cops were tough
0: back in those. I told you I got stopped twice. Once going to the University of Miami, going down through there.
1: Did they know who you were?
0: When I was with my parents, no. But when I came through there that time, and I had like in my Porsche, I had footballs in the windows and stuff like that. I was leaving Minnesota going back there, and I had Jersey land back there and stuff. You know how they look in your car.
1: Did you have to give him a jersey?
0: Stuff like that. No, but I would have. But, you know, luckily, yeah, it was a good guy, you know what I mean? And
1: you're very fortunate.
0: Yeah, I was very fortunate at that time. And he said, then I told him, I ran this line. Well, you know, I was just so excited. I was waiting, happy to go back to Miami. I just came back from the Super Bowl. I ran that by him. And he said, Super Bowl? I said, yeah, I just played in the Super Bowl.
1: Oh, that probably did.
0: And then when I told him who I was, then he knew who I was.
1: Way to work it in, Chuck.
0: Yeah, I did. I didn't want to do it that way, but I'm like, man, I'm in Georgia.
1: So which Super Bowl was that? Against whom?
0: That was against the Miami Dolphins.
1: That was the first one, right? Or was it Pittsburgh the first?
0: The Miami was the first. I'm talking about after Pittsburgh.
1: Okay.
0: Yeah.
1: Well, that's pretty good. All right, now I got to tell you, 80 might be my top speed. Mark, what's yours? What was the fastest you've ever gone?
2: I'm going to go with somewhere 120.
1: Really?
2: On the cars, they only, once you pegged them out at a certain level, you don't know exactly how
1: fast
2: you're
1: going. What were you driving?
2: An older car, probably a 1978 Dodge Aspen station wagon, but it had a
1: station wagon.
2: It had a big engine in it, and you could open it up on the highway and let her go. And there was some times where
1: it was a station wagon
0: on my Porsche.
1: You could have
0: the faster you went, it came off the ground. It grips down. Oh. It goes down, and it's like, okay, now when you're at 120, the thing's saying, okay, now I'm ready. Because it was just warm enough. Yeah, but it just like that. You know, with the aerodynamics, the thing was just going down. I was ready to grip and go. And I started to rip it, but
1: What's top speed on that?
0: It was like 160 on the old Dominant.
1: Yeah, you're just stretching it.
0: But I wouldn't touch it.
1: That's like warming up before you go on a run.
0: Yeah, but you know, but it was the right car to do that in if you're going to do it because it's built for speed.
1: I'll tell you what, though. I'm impressed. 120 in a station wagon. Hunter, how about you? What was your top speed and what?
3: My first car was an old Chevy S10, and I bet I got that baby going up to like 90, 95.
1: You guys are lead feet around here.
0: Yeah, but let me tell you, now, it wasn't like I did that all. That was just that one time coming through that area, and I was just like, had a new car, and I'm just like, I'm going to see what this bad boy is.
1: Okay, when I'm not on the open road much, and when I am on the open road, I'm usually pulling a horse trailer, and I've gotten close to 80 with a horse trailer, and you don't realize it until you look. So I'm always on a road where there's always cops. Right. Yeah, like 35 or 94.
0: Well, I've learned this. I just put on my cruise control now about 76.
1: Yeah,
0: and I just cruise.
1: That's good.
0: Yeah.
1: Even if it's in the 14 or 25 school zone.
0: Well, no, I'm kidding. Not like that.
1: I'm kidding. All right. Yeah. You know what? Let's take a quick break. And we got plenty more to talk about. A lot more football to go. I got to ask you a question about another contract. Bijan Robinson got his. Mm-hmm. Zay Flowers got his. And this kind of, if I'm JJ, not McCarthy, Jefferson, I'm not happy to see what this guy got. We'll take a quick break. The Jim Bob Sports Jamboree. Be right back.
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5: We are back with more of the Jim Bob Sports Jamboree. Vikings legend Chuck Foreman, Mark Jacobson from Trade Home Shoes, Hunter Ellis from, well, he's a producer here, and you can catch him on the BS show on Wednesdays, and also Trivia Mafia.
3: That's right.
5: He's the Mafia man. All right. They call you the Godfather?
3: We don't talk about that.
5: All right.
3: It's the thing of ours, Bob. We never talk about
5: it. Fair enough. Omerta. All right. We got to talk about this. We're going to talk more about Trade Home Shoes in a bit, but first, let's clarify. It was Bijan got the 3-year, $75 million deal from the Falcons. I was, and by the way, it's $51 million guaranteed.
0: Right.
5: When I said, we brought up the 140, that was a ridiculous contract that Zay Flowers got from Baltimore.
1: It is, if you rank the contracts that are out, Jackson Smith and Jigba's got the most. He's like 42 point something million. Jamar Chase, and he's second. And who was third? Did Puka get a new deal yet?
0: Yeah, he got one. Yeah.
1: Well, then it's those guys. They're a little over 40 and change. One of them was 42.5. 41 million is where Zay Flowers, 35 million, excuse me, 35 million is Zay Flowers and JJ. They're tied for fourth.
0: Mm-hmm.
1: And my question is, how does JJ react to that? But remember we always talk about Kirk Cousins' agent? You want him?
0: Right.
1: I want Zay Flowers' agent to get that kind of dough. And also, if I'm Justin Jefferson, I'm calling my agent and say, you got to give me more money. Zay Flowers is no better. The best you can say is he's a top 15 wide receiver. He is not, absolutely not in the class of a Justin Jefferson. And I think it's absurd that anyone would think that he is, financially even.
0: Well, you know. I'm sure there'll be some talk about that, you know.
1: They better be.
0: Yeah, well, I mean, he's got $140 million, right? Or he's averaging the same amount.
1: $35 million is what the average is for.
0: Right.
1: But that, again, he is so much better, and he will prove it again this year when he didn't have a quarterback. Mm-hmm. And that he did not have a quarterback last year.
0: No.
1: Or even the year before. That was terrible. All right, so here's what it is. It's Jackson Smith and Jigba, $42.15 million. Jamar Chase, 40.25. It's Drake London, 35.25. Drake London, more than JJ. Justin Jefferson. You can't call him JJ. People think you're talking about McCartney.
0: Mm-hmm.
1: Zay Flowers and Justin are at 35, and CeeDee Lamb's at $34 million. But that just, again, that would really irk me if I'm Justin Jefferson, that this guy's getting the money I'm getting. And people think that, I mean, they always say, how good he is. He doesn't have the numbers to back it up.
0: No.
1: Not like J.J. did.
0: Well, I'm sure they'll go back in there and restructure.
1: They got to do something for him.
0: They will.
1: Well, I certainly hope they do.
0: I think the Wilfs are a little bit more willing to do that than back in the day when I was. They tell you, hey, go work at the post office.
1: That's what, okay, tell that story. Mike Lynn told you.
0: The story. Anyway, so I had an agent by the name of Tom Rich out of Pittsburgh. And we came in, we were negotiating a contract with Mike Lynn. And so I was over at the office there, and so was Tom, and Mike Lynn was in there, and they were going back and forth about the money and stuff like that. And then Mike Lynn was like, he got tired. I mean, when he says, look, this is it. I'm not doing another thing. If you don't like it, take him, and he can go work at the post office.
1: Which was paying better in those days.
0: And in hindsight, I should have went and worked for the post office because I would have had a better pension and everything else. But anyway, my agent, Tom Rich, jumps over the desk, over the thing, and grabs Mike Lynn and starts to, choking at him, and I'm pulling him off of him. And I'm like, okay, but that was the way they used to negotiate because you really had no power as a player. They owned your rights. And then if you wanted to, then trade me. And then they said, well, okay, what's your value? And, with me, they were saying, well, we'll ask for two number ones, two number twos, and two number threes. Now, who the heck is going to do that for one player? So you were out of the
1: series. But he's telling you how valuable you were.
0: Yeah, but tell me how valuable I was, but didn't make any. But he wasn't going to pay me.
1: Mark,
0: that's how they used to do it.
1: Ask Chuck what he made his first year.
8: Okay, Chuck, what was your first year?
0: $26,000.
8: And how much did you make working at the post office?
0: I might not have made as much, but at least I would have had health insurance, a pension.
1: And keep in mind that Bijan just got $51 million guaranteed. What was the your last contract? What were you making? Would you get over 50?
0: Okay,
1: a year.
0: My last contract that I signed, I never collected all the money, the bonus money. Anyway, I'm not going to get into all that with you, but I got screwed. But my last contract, I was supposed to get $250,000 for 2 years. Yeah, 2 years, and then I'm supposed to have a $500,000 bonus, right, to be paid over 10 years, right, which I thought would be okay.
1: Like Bobby Bonilla.
0: Yeah, pay it, like that. But when I had a situation that came up, and I'm like, oh, man, what am I going to do? I need to go borrow money against my $500,000. Anyway, I learned a little bit about money then, okay, because I thought they gave me $500,000 when I got it, and it was just going to be spread out over that many years, but that's not the way they do it. They put money in an account, and then they pay you out of that.
5: Because they're getting the interest.
0: They're getting the interest in that to pay you the money.
5: It's a heck of a deal.
0: But that, yeah, for them. But I didn't get, anyway, it was not a good deal for me. I kind of, that was bad. I mean, I didn't understand money then. And I just understood when I saw the sign, the contract, I had, you know, $500,000 that I'm going to get.

0: years I've been saying Chuck Foreman cloning rights. What Chuck Foreman as a player in the 70s, the money, he'd be making Bijan money or more.
1: More money than that.
0: Right?
1: Yeah, I think so.
0: Yeah, that's incredible. Now, Jim, we were just comparing the $51 million that guaranteed that Bijan got with the $26,000 Chuck got with a $50,000 signing bonus his first year.
2: Well, 50K, I mean, there's nothing to sneeze at there.
0: Back there, actually.
3: Back then.
0: When you signed.
3: Back then, I thought I was rich.
2: Exactly.
0: You could have bought 3 to 4
3: because,
0: houses.
3: You know, if I would have went to teaching, you know, when I came out of college, you know, my main thing is, okay, get my teaching degree.
2: Okay.
3: Okay, because back then, especially where I grew up, everybody that was doing anything well in my neighborhood, all of them were teachers. You know, they were teachers, and so I wanted to be a teacher. Okay, and so, but I think most of them were making teachers back then were making like $12,000 to $16,000 a year. I think something around there,
0: yeah.
3: Right?
0: Yeah.
3: And so, like, I'm making this much money playing football, which was much more than they were making teaching. But that's what I'm saying. You know, when you compare the money, like I'm thinking, I had money. You know, but
0: well, in Tom's River, New Jersey, you could have bought with what you got that $50,000. You could have bought at least 3 houses on a lagoon.
3: Yeah,
0: at water.
3: Yeah,
0: be nice. Like, that's what my parents bought. 14.5, a 2-story.
3: You could buy a house for $34,000
0: on the water for 14.5.
2: But I think what's amazing about this running back deal.
3: Mm-hmm.
2: Remember a couple of years ago, Dalvin Cook couldn't get 50 cents,
3: right,
2: from anybody. Remember how the league devalued running
0: backs? Ridiculous.
3: Right.
2: And everybody was like, well, we don't need that. We'll just pass for 5 yards. Why do we need to run the ball?
3: Right.
2: And then all of a sudden, there's been a renaissance.
3: Right.
2: And people now respect.
0: But do they, though? See, because, all right, the Zay Flowers, what he's getting, the $35 million a year, he's not going to have that many more receptions than Bijan Robinson will this year.
2: No.
0: And but he's making a lot more than Robinson,
2: right,
0: is.
2: But
3: and he won't make the plays.
0: Yeah.
3: After the catch.
0: Yeah. Or run the ball and get the touchdown.
3: That guy.
2: Right, but before it was like running backs were.
0: You're right. They were so
2: the
0: value.
2: They were going to start a union,
3: right,
2: just of running backs to keep the salary up,
3: right,
2: for those players because they were paying them, you know, $2 million.
3: Right.
2: That's all we got.
0: They
2: for
0: just
2: it.
0: Think they're irreplaceable, but they're not.
3: Yeah.
0: I mean,
3: if you got a good running game, boy, you can do some things.
0: How many teams?
3: It opens up everything.
0: They'd kill for a Jamar Gibbs or a a Bijan Robinson, Jonathan Taylor. I mean, the kids.
3: What's his name? The Ravens running back, the big boy.
0: Oh, Derrick Henry.
3: Derrick Henry. He's only getting $15 million a year. I'm shocked at that.
0: All he does is run the ball, Chuck. He doesn't do anything else. He doesn't catch it.
3: Have you ever seen that guy
0: in
3: person?
0: No, I know he's put together. You have, right?
3: That's like a lineman.
0: He's that thick.
3: He can't possibly be a back, but he's chiseled and he's, you know, like.
0: Well, if you're on defense, the last thing you want, if you're a DB.
3: If he's coming at you, you're going to be thinking, well, do I want to tackle that guy?
0: That's when you do the Ole.
3: But you look at that guy, man. He's unbelievable.
0: He is absolutely put together. You know what else is put together? Trade home shoes. I'll put together some shoes for you. How's that for a transition? All right. How many stores again? You got a dozen.
2: Hundreds.
0: Maybe a little over a dozen.
3: 140.
0: Yeah. 140. Over 140 locations.
2: Well, why did Chuck and I remember this number?
0: Huh?
2: You should remember this. 143 stores.
0: I knew it was, but that, okay, dozens. It doesn't take much to get to 140 in dozens,
2: yeah,
0: right? That's 10 dozen.
3: Yeah.
0: 12 dozen. Pardon me. Excuse me. Okay, so let's see how good he is with the math. See if he's got the little Rain Man in him. In those 140 stores, how many shoes? You must have a million shoes.
4: We've got millions of dollars worth of shoes.
0: Not millions of shoes. It's got to be hundreds of thousands.
4: It is, yes. In terms of between our stores and our warehouse, there is, thousands, hundreds of thousands of pairs of shoes. Endless selection. You've got the best selection of On and Hoka and all of the big name brands. And then we've got new and upcoming brands that are coming out and everything from.
0: So do you have a room just for your shoes?
4: I do have a lot of shoes over the course of when you've been doing this for over 30 years, you end up building out a collection. And once you get that many pairs of shoes, you don't generally wear them out very fast.
0: Well, I'm wondering, do you wear a different pair every day?
4: I generally wear my Rivals now. They're my favorite shoes. It's a newer brand out of the Twin Cities, and I end up wearing that brand.
0: Oh, I thought when you said Rivals, I thought you wore something from Foot Locker.
4: No, not that type of Rival. Different type of Rival. So I end up wearing those the most.
0: All right.
4: But, yeah, you do end up rotating, but you end up having your favorites, too. But
0: you
4: most
0: got,
4: of the days.
0: You have Crocs like these. I love these Crocs.

0: Crocs.
1: We do have Crocs as well.
2: I'll have to come and take a look for those. I love these things because they're not like the open. They're closed.
3: Right,
2: Crocs.
3: We need to come by your store, one of your stores.
1: I know. You have to stop by.
2: You got one right by Eden Prairie, right?
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2: Mall of America, Ridgedale, Rosedale, Woodbury Lake,
3: Fallendale. I'm going to go check that out and take some pictures, see what I like.
2: Take care of Chuck.
1: All right. And go in there, tell them Mark Jacobson sent you, and they'll take good care of you.
3: They'll run me out.
1: I don't think they'll run you out. I'm going to say that they won't be doing that.
4: All right. So for everybody, where to go, how to find Trade Homes, and talk about a little bit of what you guys do that makes you different than when you just go to Walmart and there's a pile of them.
2: I want them to say that when we get back. Build attention for it. Excitement. All right. We're going to take a quick break. The Jim Bob Sports Jamboree. We're going to be right back with more from Mark Jacobson and Trade Home Shoes.
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4: All right, so you're looking for shoes, and this is the time of year because back to school is coming, and a lot of parents are like, wow, I'm at Walmart, I'm picking up this, I got to get the dog food. Oh, look, here's junior shoes, grab a pair of these. Why is that a bad idea?
1: Reason being, number of reasons. Number one, a lot of times you're going to get the wrong sizes, and you have to take a look at it. What are the things that you should be spending money on? You should spend money on your shoes and on your bed. Those are the two things that you're going to be on all of the time.
2: He's right. You got to take care of your feet.
1: You got to take care of your feet. And you only get one set of feet. And people don't realize as children's feet are growing how important it is to have good arch support. Because their arches are still being developed. When your bones get set, then your arches no longer can be developed. So making sure that as the children grow to get the right sizes, to and they can come into any one of our locations, have their feet scanned, get their arch length, and then they can be fitted with the proper shoes. And these aren't orthopedic shoes. These are all of the different name brand shoes. But you actually can get the right ones because some work better for people that have a little narrower feet. And then there's extra supports that some people need inside of them. And we make it painless. We make it a lot of fun and get the kids engaged and ultimately take a lot of the pressure off of you because we, in almost every mall that we are in, we have the largest selection of footwear in town in that mall. And we will be able to, at very competitive prices, be able to take care of any and everybody's needs.
2: So, okay, for people that have kids that play soccer, do you sell sports shoes too? I mean, do you have cleats or do you have Is it all
1: sports specialty? We don't carry a lot of sports specialty stuff. So okay. Cleats are not our specialty. We do carry like basketball shoes.
2: Yeah, running shoes, basketball shoes,
1: and those type of ones.
2: Non-cleat shoes, obviously.
1: Yes.
2: And obviously, hey, I need a pair of skates. Can I get one? You're not going to get that at Trade-Home.
1: Not going to get that at Trade-Home. But
2: you should open one.
1: You can come in and still get your feet scanned to know what size you should get. 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
2: If people bring in their cleats, you'll fit them.
1: 100%.
2: That's great to know. 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
1: good. 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
2: Great to know. All right. Now, Jim, I got to ask you. Twins. We don't know what's going to happen the rest of the way. You know, if they're going to win, lose, but at least they took a stab at it. That's how I look at what they did. They didn't, not like last year where they just strafed the team and just dismantled it. They did do things, and that thing with Trevor Larnach is one of the strangest things I've seen, where the owner from Houston intervened.
4: Yeah,
2: and said no.
4: I've not seen that. Or if it does happen, it usually doesn't
2: get public.
4: Become public.
2: Yeah.
4: So that was a strange day for Trevor, I'm sure. When you think you're packing your bags, walking out, and then they say, no, you're still here. So I'm sure that
2: they're if they want to get Walker Jenkins, you know, playing, and because he's been playing very well, will they move Larnach, just make him a permanent DH, or how are they going to make this work?
4: Well, here's another thing that there's part of the theory going on because of the potential owner's lockout next year. If you're not on a major league roster, you won't be part of the lockout. So the Twins can, if they keep Walker Jenkins and Kalen Culpepper, their two top stars, with the Saints, they can play baseball next year, continue their development while everybody else is locked out. But if they get called up, from what I understand,
2: they cannot play
4: major league
2: baseball.
4: They would be considered a major league player, and so then they get put on the shelf. So I think that's part of maybe the strategy here.
2: Historically, because I don't remember, maybe Chuck, you do, or Mark, when there have been issues like this before, if they're holding out, do they hold it against the minor leaguers for playing? They're not considered them scabs of playing. League baseball.
4: No, you have a different contract. You have two-way contracts. You get this in the minors, that in the majors.
2: Right.
4: So I'm glad that Tom Pollad backed up his word that he said he would step out. Now, he didn't get a scooble. He didn't go that far. But scooble wasn't that much money. And you look at that package, that wasn't a lot that the Tigers got. And then why did they make the move 2 days before the deadline? Wouldn't you want to
2: wait till the end?
4: Yeah, get the thing. So you, as the voice of the fans, Mark, did Tom Pollad do enough to at least tamper your drive to throw him out, to get everyone with the Pollad last name out of the Twins organization? Do you think there was sincerity behind the moves of the ownership?
1: I think there was sincerity. He knew that they had to do it, or else it was just going to be another Pollad doing what the Pollads do every year.
4: Right.
1: But he also did probably the bare minimum. Yes, did we pick up a couple of people? That's true. But in terms of what did they really do, when you look at the Scooble deal, it's not like they gave up a lot for him. The Twins had prospects that if you want to change what people think, if you were to go out and trade for him, and not only trade for him, but sign him, now all of a sudden that changes stuff. Even like with Joe Ryan, if they wanted to change a little bit of the culture, get Joe Ryan signed now before we run into some of these problems. It's just, they've got to still do more. They've got to put their money, they've got to put some money on the table. They've got to show that they're actually going to spend. Yes. They did something, and it does show that they're going to go after and try to win a little bit. But you still go back to some of the deals that they made last year. They wouldn't have been put in this situation that they were in if they hadn't given away all of their bullpen the year before. And they ended up getting rid of better bullpen people than they ended up getting back this year.
4: That's right. We traded for Louis Varland's backup in Toronto.
2: That's what's incredible. Yes, Hoffman.
4: Took Hoffman's job. And now, so we have to trade for the guy that his backup.
1: And we had Varland under control.
4: Right.
1: There's no
4: for
1: reason.
4: Like seven more years.
2: That made no sense.
4: That was the one that really irked everybody, right, Hunter?
0: Yeah, I agree. I mean, he goes off and becomes a World Series, well, not World Series champion, but pitches in the World Series, performs great, is the best American League reliever this year. It's tragic and so classic.
4: Yeah. So we'll see. But here's the other thing, why the Dodgers, you know, everybody's going like, oh, the Dodgers are just more aggressive and they're, oh, they take chances. Anybody could have traded for Skubal. Okay, for everybody else, Skubal's a rental. For the Dodgers, they know that if anybody's going out bid us, they're not. And so by acquiring him, they now can control his rights. They can negotiate a deal. They don't have to deal with anybody else. So these people that are saying, oh, the Dodgers, they take such great risks. That's why they're so good.
1: Risk?
4: No, there is no risk because they know he's not going anywhere because no one's going to pay him more than what we can put on the table if we want to keep him.
1: And
4: for everybody else, he would have been a rental. So the Twins gave up, what, three of their top 50 prospects, I think is what the Dodgers gave up. You know, that's a lot for a rental.
1: Yeah, if you're not going to sign him, it is a ton for a rental. And you, but you have, if you're going to make that type of commitment, then the Twins need to turn around and break the bank and pay him. And that's just what they're going to have to do. And of course, they probably won't. But when was the last time we had the front of a rotation ace locked up for the next 5 years? And it's been a long time, and
2: Say that if the current poll ad, especially the one from last year, was running the team back in the 90s, remember the 90s, they were last? When that trade deadline came in 1990, he would have traded away Herbeck and Puckett. 91 never would have happened.
4: Yeah, no, 86.
2: Well, 86 is right. Before 86, it wouldn't have been anything.
4: They would have packed up him, Gaetti.
2: The whole crew.
4: All of us.
2: Throw Lombo into. 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
3: We are joined by Hunter Ellis from Trivia Mafia. Also, my guy to talk to about fantasy football, because it's here. Drafts are going on now, some of the early drafts, but by the end of the month, you're going to be well engulfed in fantasy football. If you don't play it, then just enjoy what we got to tell you, because there's also a lot of players involved that you're going to want to hear about. Now, you know, I want to talk to you today about guys who are being overhyped and guys, I guess for lack of a better way of saying it, who are underhyped or undervalued or getting dogged. And I'll tell you, the guy that leaps out to me as the most overhyped player right now, or one of them, is Luther Burden from the Bears. He's a wide receiver with the Bears. Didn't really have great numbers last year, but they had enough metrics for these guys to go. Because they're all like Kwesi Adofo-Mensah, the former GM of the Vikings. They go with analytics, and they think that's going to tell them what a guy is going to do. But he seems to be very overhyped. Would I be okay with him? Yeah, but I'm not going to go nuts. Now, I do not play in a snake league where you pick first, second, third, fourth. I play in all auctions. So, you know, I would not spend a ton of money for him, but I'd have interest in him. The guys that I'm looking at, and I want to get your thoughts on this, are the guys that they say are aging. Like, Christian McCaffrey's getting dogged. He's a guy who's underhyped because, well, he had the great year last year. He had all these carries. He's going to be 30. Nobody complains about Derrick Henry being 32. They think he's going to have another great year. I don't think there's going to be a problem with Christian McCaffrey. And frankly, the way their receivers are shaking out, because they've had some injuries, they had to bring Debo back, Debo Samuel, I think he's still going to catch a ton of passes, and that's really where his value is if you get points for reception. So I'm fine with him. I'm fine with the criminals. Rashee Rice, I mean, I'm not going to back off of him. I'm more concerned about the injury, but I think he's going to be fine once it really matters in fantasy football. So I'm good with him. Cam Scatabo, this guy, it looks like he's doing backflips already. So he'll play on a broken leg if they give him the opportunity. I got no problem going after him. And also there's another guy with the Giants are an interesting team because they've got several players coming off of injury, and that's worth watching, and also it gives you an opportunity to make a move and to get to get good value for the player. Malik Nabers is the other one, their wide receiver. I'd have no problem going after him. Now, before I yap up the whole time we have, what are you liking? Who are you not liking?
5: Yeah, so I think there's a few guys around the league that are a little bit undervalued. I want to start with the quarterback position. I think, you kind of touched on Christian McCaffrey a little bit. I think his quarterback, Brock Purdy, is a really solid option to go after in fantasy this year. He is maybe the most underrated quarterback in football just in general. But when it comes to fantasy, he's got weapons. He's got mobility. He's been consistent for years now. I would have no problem with Brock Purdy as my quarterback.
3: I got no problem with it either. I like him.
5: Yeah. Yeah, I mean, he's proven year after year that he's solid. I think he can help you win a league. Another guy kind of in that same vein who, has the acumen, he's won a title, but is still sort of underrated and maybe a little shaky at times, Jalen Hurts. He is coming off of a season with career-high passing touchdowns, but his fantasy scoring kind of took a hit last year. I think he's going to bounce back. The Eagles are going to be a little bit different this year. They don't have the drama with AJ Brown. They should be a little bit more level-headed, and I think Jalen Hurts is due for a big year on the quarterback side.
3: Well, I want to mention a quarterback or two quarterbacks that are really similar in terms of their yardage and their touchdowns. One of them is expected to be one of the top quarterbacks taken. The other one, not one of the last, but he is so degraded. Last year, second in yards and second in touchdowns, and Jared Goff puts up good numbers every year. But Joe Burrow will put up similar numbers, and Burrow is thought of so much more highly. Neither one of them run, but Goff, can get Goff for a lot less, I think, as an auction league, or get him later than Burrow. And at the end of this season, the numbers are still going to be pretty similar. There might be a few touchdown difference or a few hundred yards difference, but you're still going to get a ton of fantasy points, especially with Jahmyr Gibbs in that backfield and Amon-Ra St. Brown as a receiver. For Goff, I'd have no problem if I had Goff as my quarterback. But Burrow seems to be, everybody's all over, maybe because Jamar Chase and T. Higgins, but that is not, both of these teams are going to score points. There's no question about that.
5: I think if we use history as a context for these last few years, Joe Burrow is, consistently ranked as a top five quarterback in the league.
3: He gets hurt all the time.
5: Exactly. So when you're looking at those two head-to-head, specifically Jared Goff and Joe Burrow, I honestly would have no problem leaning towards Goff, even though, of course, Burrow is kind of more that name brand. Goff has been consistent. Goff has been on the field. So if you want to make a run in fantasy, I would almost rather lean Goff over Burrow, as crazy as that sounds.
3: Well, because you can get him later if you're in a snake draft. If you're doing 1, 2, 3, 4 that way, yes, you can get him many down or several rounds later and be in pretty good shape with him. Now, we need to talk about the Vikings and their people. No question in my mind, if Kyler Murray is the quarterback, it's not like he is going to be one of the best quarterbacks in the league, but his numbers will soar with Kyler Murray. They're not going to soar with J.J. McCarthy. So I would be all over him. And as a matter of fact, after Puka and Jamar Chase, I think Jackson Smith and Jigba, he's going to sort of regress. I would take Justin Jefferson as a third receiver in the draft. I wouldn't hesitate at that because I think he's going to go back to where he'd been before with monster numbers. Keep in mind, this is what I would have loved to have seen. Think about all the crap quarterbacks that Garrett Wilson has had. He's always put up big numbers. Got hurt last year, but with lousy, terrible quarterbacks, how bad would he have, or how bad is J.J. McCarthy that he could not get Justin Jefferson the ball? When these crap quarterbacks like Justin Fields and all these nameless guys before him with the Jets got the ball to Garrett Wilson. I mean, J.J. McCarthy is putrid to me. I thought highly of him coming out. If the Vikings somehow figure out that he's going to be their guy, they're done. They're doomed. It's over. We'll talk more about that in the next segment. But it's not a good thing. Now, I want Jordan Addison. I'd have no trouble having him. I'd have no trouble actually as like a bench guy to fill in when you got when you have either injuries or you have the bye, Juwan Jennings, because he is a red zone monster. And I would stay away from the running backs because I think that's too difficult to sort out. I think Claiborne, the rookie Demond Claiborne, is going to get some opportunities. You can't count one guy. You think Jordan Mason? Well, he'll be the the first and second down guy, but he's not going to be catching passes. And Aaron Jones Jr., do you think he'll stay healthy? I don't. Because I just think even when he was younger, he'd get hurt.
5: He's so tricky because when he's on the field, he's so dynamic, you know?
3: Yes,
5: when he's on the field. He is that dual threat. I mean, he's much like Chuck Foreman in a lot of ways. But
3: do not utter the two in the same breath. I'm going to tell Chuck you said that.
5: Well, in terms of stylistic, right? Like that dual threat, explosive east-west playmaker. Obviously Chuck is way higher up in the rankings.
3: North-south, not east-west. Chuck was not an east-west guy. He went north-south. Not south. He went north. He just went. He took you down the field. Unless you're talking about going up and down the field as east-west. I would think of it as north-south.
5: I'll have to revisit the tape a little bit.
3: Yeah. Right. But I digress. Go ahead. Finish your thought.
5: I wanted to ask you, actually, where do you stand on TJ Hockenson these days in terms of fantasy?
3: Not a fan. In fantasy. He had a long time coming back from an injury, and I just don't think that they have enough other weapons that they don't need to be tossing the ball to him too much. Mm-hmm. So I'm not a big TJ guy. He's down on my list of tight ends I'd be interested in. Oh, by the way, a couple of them to keep an eye. We all know Kenyon Sadiq, the first tight end taken. He's with the Jets. A guy to keep an eye on, Eli Raridan from New England. They're running a lot of two tight end sets. And he's on that grouping. I mean, he's on that first-team grouping when they run that. I think he's going to have a lot of passes thrown to him and catch a lot of passes. I would take Raridan over Eli Stowers with Philadelphia if you want somebody who's going to give you more points this year. In the long run, Stowers is probably the better pick because he'll turn out being the starter in Philadelphia. But then again, so will Raridan in New England. So I don't think you can go wrong. If you're in a dynasty league or a league where you can save players, Eli Raridan is a guy you want to get your hands on. So, all right, you know what? We just fly through this stuff. Tuesday night, Trivia Mafia at
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3: Yes, come on down from Duluth. 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

0: Take time to rest and reset this weekend. 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
2: Hi, I'm Pastor Mike Pankost from Zion Lutheran Church in Anoka, Minnesota. My wife and I have been undertaking a move, not a far move, just from Becker to the cities, which puts both of us a lot closer to the churches we serve. But the house we're leaving behind is the house we've lived in the longest of our married lives, 13 years, which means we've been dealing with 13 plus years of stuff. Really, we're dealing with whole lifetimes of stuff, if you count the childhood keepsakes we have, as well as those of our young adult children. Not to mention all our gear, our bicycles, our camping, canoeing gear, our hobbies, our tools, and it's a lot. Too much, really. The book of Ecclesiastes diagnoses our problem. Sweet is the sleep of laborers, it reads, whether they eat little or much, but the abundance of the rich will not let them sleep. Now, I wouldn't consider myself particularly rich compared to, say, Bill Gates, but I am mind-bogglingly wealthy compared to two-thirds of the world's population. And as we try to downsize from a nearly 2,000-square-foot house to a temporary apartment of half that, I really have come to dislike all my stuff. But what I have discovered, which isn't really much of a news flash at all, is that there is a great joy in letting it go. To find someone else,

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I'm betting you'll lose count somewhere along the way. And in what way can you bless others with all that stuff? 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

0: its office, and we'll learn about the 2026 Joint Retiree Appreciation Day. Steve Simon is Minnesota's 22nd Secretary of State and has served as the state's chief elections administrator since 2015. He also served 10 years in the Minnesota House of Representatives. And Melanie Hazelip, did I say that right?
1: You got Hazelip?
0: All right, perfect. Serves as the voter outreach director for the Secretary of State. She's a longtime advocate for civic engagement and has spent nearly a decade working in voter outreach. Secretary Simon and Melanie, welcome to Minnesota Military Radio.
2: Thanks. Thanks for having us. It's great to be with you.
0: All right. Good to have a special guest. We love having our elected officials on the program. It's just great to be able to have you, you know, reach out and really talk directly to our listeners. And we've got a pretty important topic that we want to cover today. I get you for three segments today. We're going to talk a lot about voting and the importance of voting, you know, how to vote and do all the things in between. And so we'll get to all that, but I do want to make sure we maximize the time that I have with you. And I'll start with you, Secretary Simon, because you know what? Public service, it obviously it has a lot of forms. You've spent quite a number of years yourself in public service. And I'm just wondering, you know, what was it that really inspired you to go into public service?
2: You know what? Thanks for the question, because as I think back on it, it's really kind of when I was in elementary school. It started at the breakfast table, believe it or not. My parents had two written hard copy news sources. They subscribed to the daily paper, which in our case was the Star Tribune. I'm dating myself here, but this is in the days where it was literally delivered to the door.
0: It was either the Tribune or the Pioneer Press, if I remember right.
2: Right, that's right. Yeah. So we had the Star Tribune, and they subscribed to Time Magazine.
0: Okay.
2: Those were the two, and they were just lying around, right? My parents never forced me. They never said, eat your vegetables and read your Star Tribune or anything like that. But it was just sitting there. You know, I'd come to breakfast before school and it was sitting there. I'd look at the headlines on whatever the subject was, a sports score or a weather event or the economy or a war somewhere. And that was interesting to me just as a kid. But then over time, that morphed into a feeling of, okay, well, all right, Star Tribune, thank you for telling me what happened yesterday. But what do I want the headline to be tomorrow?
0: Sure,
2: right?
0: Yeah.
2: Like if I could wave a magic wand, what do I wish it to be? And to me anyway, that led to an interest in, okay, well, how can you affect that? How can you make the headline tomorrow or next week be something that you think it should be? And to me, that meant something public service oriented. I got interested in public affairs and current events and government and politics and those kinds of things. So it really snowballed from there for me. It just started out with like headlines at the breakfast table on the newspaper that we subscribe to.
0: Now, I do have to ask, you know, the initial view of the newspaper, did you go to the comics first and then eventually get to those headlines, or how did that transition?
2: Totally. No, I would have to fight my dad for the sports section.
0: Of course, yeah.
2: That was first. He usually beat me to it. And then I go to like, you're right, the comics and things like that. But you couldn't escape. The front page was all the newsy stuff. And I started to get interested in that.
0: Yeah, that's awesome. Melanie, I want to bring you into the conversation. You're the voter outreach director. And, you know, when people think about the Secretary of State's office, of course, elections are always the first thing that they're thinking about. There's a ton of stuff, ton of people doing work behind the scenes. So I'm just wondering if you might be able to tell us a little bit about what you do and the importance of the role that you have within the Secretary of State's office.
1: Yeah, thank you. Thanks for having us. I spend my days just making sure that eligible Minnesotans know how to vote across Minnesota. I do that by working with partners all around the state. Anybody who's willing to partner with our office and nonpartisan voter education and outreach will partner with, whether it's businesses, schools, nonprofits, community organizations, community leaders. Our office has all of the resources and the information, and we just need help getting that information to Minnesota voters so that they know how to access our elections. And so that's what I spend my days doing, is working with those partners around the state and making sure that their communities and their networks know how to access voting.
0: Yeah, no, that's important. And we're going to talk about some of the things that, you know, can be done a little bit later on. It is important to communicate, you know, so obviously you're on today and, you know, we're going to talk about those things. You know, part of this show, we, of course, bring on people who have served or support the military in one way or another. And, you know, that service, of course. But outside of what you all do, your official type of responsibilities, I'm just wondering kind of like what really shaped or what experiences shaped your desire to do that? You know, Secretary, you talked about reading the newspaper and the headlines of yesterday, but I'm just wondering if there are specific values or experiences you've had over the course of your life that led you to wanting to lead or go into this type of service. And Melanie, I want to start with you on that one.
1: Sure. So being of service is a core value for my family particularly. And about 10 years ago, I realized that I just wanted to find a way to be of service. And I think like many people, there were a million different issues that I could have thought of that were important to me and that I would want to make an impact for. And I just kept coming back to elections and voting and the ballot box. And no matter what issue I could have chosen to donate my time to, they all roads lead back to the ballot box. So if we didn't have a healthy and robust, secure democracy, none of those issues mattered anyway. And so about 10 years ago, I showed up to an organizing meeting at my library, my local library, and the next meeting they asked me to bring snacks. And then the next meeting, I somehow co-founded a little grassroots voting rights group.
0: Wow, so, isn't that crazy?
1: Yeah.
0: What about you, Secretary?
2: I got to say, as I sort of think back, I had really good role models, including my dad. I am the proud son of a proud Army veteran. He's no longer with us, but the stories he would tell us, me and my sister and our mom, about his time in the military, it was brief. It was back when there was a draft.
0: Mm-hmm.
2: And the things he learned, the people he met, the skills he got, he often called it, even though he had quite a formal education elsewhere and degrees and things like that, he said the best education in his life was the U.S. Army.
0: Yeah, I can't argue with that.
2: And the stories that show, now this was 1958,
0: sure,
2: mind you. So it was a long time ago, but I'm really impacted by his stories about here he was, this guy from Minnesota. He's in a platoon with people from all over the country, all different walks of life. I mean, you name it. He had great stories about particular individuals and the things he learned and the perspective that it gave to him. And he passed that on to me. I have not been in the military, but my dad really imparted to me and my sister and our whole family this idea of service, and his time in the military really meant a lot to him to his dying day.
0: Yeah, no, that's great. And, you know, obviously I'm biased, right? I mean, I served for almost 32 years. I think there's a place for everybody to serve in our military. I would hope that there's an opportunity for everybody to serve in the military. However, public service in public office or other ways, outreach groups, things like that. I mean, that's important too. Serving, giving back, all those are important things. Before we run out of time here, we've got just a couple of minutes. I do want to come back to this topic of voting. And, you know, we don't have to get too much in the details, but Secretary, this one's really to you. Minnesota, right? When we go through an election period, and the marks or the grades come back, I feel like Minnesota is consistently ranked at the top of voter turnout. And I'm just wondering if you can kind of dissect that for us. I mean, why? Why is it like that here in Minnesota?
2: Yeah, I have a theory, definitely. I mean, we've been, just so your listeners know, for 50 years since the 1970s, most years we are number one in America in voter turnout. And that doesn't matter about party or who's in charge or what kind of election. It's not a zip code thing or blue or red. We love to vote in Minnesota. I think it comes down to two things, in my opinion. One is good laws, both on access and security. And number two is we just got a good pro-voter culture in the state, whether it's our media who cover elections. You might not like the spin on the ball of this or that media source, but no one with a straight face in Minnesota can say, man, our media just doesn't cover elections. Of course they do, right? We're saturated in it by the time the elections come. I think our businesses, nonprofits, our schools do a good job of teaching that elections matter. They're worth your time and effort and energy. So it's that sort of X factor of a really good, healthy, pro-democracy culture here, regardless of how you vote, where your sympathies lie, parties, any of that stuff. It's irrelevant. We learn the lesson early in the state and often that it's a good thing to do and it's important.
0: Yeah. Melanie, I'm just wondering, you know, as you do voter outreach, for example, I would imagine you're having conversations with people who maybe have never even cast a vote. And I'm just wondering if, you know, kind of what your feeling is about the turnout and how do you tell somebody that's like, you know, I'm not going to vote. How do you tell them, nah, you really should, or how do you convince them to change their mind on that?
1: One of the things that I always am telling people is that you might hear that another way to say that is that they might say, I don't care about politics. You may not care about politics, but politics cares about you. Everything you do comes back to politics and who you voted for and who you chose as your elected official. And so really trying to connect to individual voters, whatever issue is important to them. Like I said, how I got my start doing this voter engagement work, whatever issues that they're focused on, whether they're, you know, it's funding for their kids' school or housing or, you know, healthcare, all of that really is a political issue. And so trying to make those connections for voters so that they can see why it is important to vote.
0: Yeah. Well, we've only got 15 seconds, but here's what I tell people when they say they're not going to vote. I say, well, if you don't vote, then I don't want to hear you complaining about the results afterwards because you don't get to have an opinion then. Right. I don't want to hear it at least. So anyway, we're going to take a quick break here. This is Minnesota Military Radio. Please stay with us. We'll be right back.
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0: Welcome back to Minnesota Military Radio. In the studio with me today from the Secretary of State's office is the Secretary of State, Mr. Steve Simon, and Melanie Hazlip, who's the Voter Outreach Director. Secretary, I mean, a good conversation here in the first segment, great background, and, you know, to hear, you know, kind of your thoughts about why Minnesota has such a great turnout. I want to shift just a little bit and talk about our military. I remember the experience of being deployed, being at basic training actually during election time and having this need to be able to vote while I'm gone. And so I'm just wondering if you might be able to talk about the options for those who, because we're talking about military, specifically the military, but we know there are other cases when people could not have to arrive at their voting site. So could you talk about options for our active duty, for our National Guard members, the reservists, the families, on how they can make sure their ballot is submitted and counted on time to, you know, be a part of the general election or whatever the election season is?
2: Yeah, thanks for the question. So important. We want to make sure that all of our service members, particularly those who are deployed, can vote and do it easily. You don't want to make it a hassle. You don't want to create extra speed bumps. The good news is there are federal and state laws, but primarily a federal law, that give a lot of shortcuts to people in that situation. I won't go into the long acronym, but it's a federal law that provides these shortcuts. For example, if you're anywhere and you're serving, particularly overseas, but really anywhere, you can have your blank ballot sent to you electronically. Okay? That's not something that I or Melanie or civilians can get to do. But if you're deployed, you can have that sent to you, the blank ballot. You still have to print out once you vote and then send it back snail mail. But that cuts back on a lot of time, right? We know the mail system, there are a lot of glitches sometimes. And every day matters because you get to get that ballot back by a certain time. That, I think, more than anything else, that is the key shortcut. Wherever you are in the world, if you're in Kuwait or you're in Germany or wherever you are, you can always vote that way. And that is something that I think people find really soothing because they don't know whether they have those shortcuts. And we've had really good success with our military partners pointing that out and making sure folks know that.
0: Yeah, I know that at each of the times where I had to have a ballot cast, I didn't have this electronic option, or at least I didn't know about it then. You know, we actually got a hard form and because I think someone had it ready for us. But, it was really easy to do. But my question is, the timeline, right? So the military has done a great job of making sure that if you are going to be deployed or gone during this time, we're going to ensure we talk to you about getting an absentee ballot. We're going to tell you to make sure you go do whatever that process is. But, the day of is not the time to ask for an absentee ballot.
2: No, it's not. No. And we don't have a deadline. That's the good news in Minnesota. You can ask for it any time up to election day. But like you say, Doug, practically speaking, don't ask the day of, don't ask the day before, right? Because even an email is going to take some time. The key deadline to remember in Minnesota is your ballot, once you vote that ballot, it has to get back by election day. We're not like some of the states like California and Mississippi and a bunch of others where their rule is as long as it's postmarked by election day, it can arrive some days later. Not our rule. Our rule is you got to get it back by election day. So you got to really think in advance about that because you still have to snail mail it back even though you get the shortcut of having the ballot sent to you electronically. So just think about that. Wherever you are in the world, how long is it going to take for this to get back to whoever sent it to you?
1: And can I just add to that?
0: Please.
1: So our recommendation when we're talking with people who are getting prepared to go overseas is as soon as they are on active duty, we recommend they fill out that federal application to receive the ballot and then make sure, like Secretary Simon said, to check the box to receive it electronically. But as long as you fill that application out as soon as you're on active duty, you can't do it before. You have to be actually, deployed on active duty. But just do it as soon as you can once you're deployed because that ensures that starting 46 days prior to the election, the counties will start mailing that ballot out to you.
0: Yeah, no, that's such a great point to make. I appreciate that. Okay, so let's talk about the importance of voting, right? So somebody's listening today, could be military, it might be, family, friend or other, and maybe they haven't ever voted before. And I don't even know what to do. I've just moved here to Minnesota or I've moved cities. How does somebody get started so that they know they can vote in whatever the election is?
2: Well, first, Doug, I got to plug our website, which I must say is a very good one-stop shop. It's mnvotes.gov, MN like Minnesota, votes.gov. And there you can find out all the rules in a really easily digestible way. And here's the thing. The gateway to the system is you got to register to vote before you vote. You can do that on game day, on election day itself, if you're at a polling place. If not, you got to do that in advance. And here's what I tell people about voter registration. It's one of those terms that sounds murky and doesn't really describe what it is. Voter registration just means two simple common sense things. It means that you have to show that you are who you say you are and you live where you say you live. That's it. Those two things. And you can do that pretty easily if you go to mnvotes.gov. It'll show you all the things you can use to demonstrate one or both of those. Sure, it could be a driver's license, and that's by far the most common. Some people don't have that, or maybe they have one that's lapsed or one that shows an old address. So we've taken care of that, and Minnesota has for the last 50 years with some really good laws that enable people to prove those two things a number of ways, in multiple different ways. And that's once you're in the system, then you're good to go. So get registered. You can do that online at mnvotes.gov. You just have to show those two things, identity and residency. You are who you say you are. You live where you say you live.
0: And Melanie, as you're out working with, talking to people, talking about voting, registering to vote, all that kind of stuff, I would assume that people come to you with all sorts of crazy questions or misconceptions. I'm just wondering if you might be able to talk a little bit about what some of those common things are that people need clarification from you on, because they do have these extra questions or they're, a misconception about the process maybe.
1: Yeah, I promise you, we've heard them all. the first thing.
0: So you're going to write a book then, right?
1: Yes. The first thing that comes to mind is directly to what Secretary Simon's saying. Just how simple the process is to get registered to vote. People are scared off, you know, thinking that it's going to be complicated. It is a very simple process on our website. It takes less than 5 minutes, as long as you have your Minnesota

0: a right to take time off of work to vote, whether they're voting early or on election day. So no matter what your work schedule is, you have a right to time off without losing your pay or your personal time to vote. So we really do try to make it accessible, and I don't think many people are aware of all the options.
1: Do you think, and this is for either one of you, but do you think that there's confusion as to who actually is eligible to vote early? You know, like, is there some rule that says you can or cannot? And maybe that is a misconception.
2: I think it is, but less so every year. So in 2013, not that long ago, but in 2013, Minnesota joined a bunch of other states now, and now it's the vast majority, that said if you want to vote early, you can do it for any reason or no reason at all. Before then, you had to have an excuse. You could only vote early if you were disabled, sick, or going to be out of town, whether it was military service or anything else. Now, anyone who's eligible for the last 13 years is able to. So every year that passes and that becomes more of the norm and the old system becomes more of a memory, it gets easier. So I'd say it's getting better every year. But yeah, that's the rule. There's no doctor's note required. There's no explanation or anything like that. You just can do it because you want to do it.
1: Yeah. And as Melanie said, I mean, with 46 days, there should be zero excuse why we really couldn't have 100% voter turnout for all eligible voters. I mean, that's a lot of time to cast a vote. And I think you said this before, Secretary, that every vote matters. You know, and we had this conversation in our pre-show meeting about, you know, the person I know lost by one vote because somebody didn't do an absentee ballot.
2: That's right.
1: Voting.
2: That's right.
1: You know? And so every vote absolutely matters. You already touched on it for our military in specific, you know, especially overseas. But, you know, if they've just been PCS'd, you know, a permanent change of station, or they're retired now coming back to Minnesota, you know, and maybe they're coming back in the month of October. What can they do to prepare themselves when they get here to make sure that they're still eligible to vote wherever it is they end up residing?
2: Right. Well, again, the two things, I just got my eye on that. You just got to show you are who you say you are. You live where you say you live. I'm glad you brought up October. This is a real world thing that happens. People move and it's October. The November election comes around and they don't have their stuff updated yet. Maybe they still have got their old address on their driver's license. So we have a law in Minnesota called vouching, where if a person who's registered to vote, who lives in your neighborhood, your precinct, comes with you to the polling place, they can vouch for the live where you say you live part. They can't vouch for you are who you say you are. But on the where you live part, you can get a red-blooded actual human into the polling place, and they can swear an oath. It's all logged, too, so you know the voucher and the vouchee. And it's precisely built for that situation, the person who moves in September or October. They don't have all their new stuff updated yet, but they're totally eligible American voters. They've been voting for years and decades. Really comes in handy. My own dad used it once upon a time when my parents downsized and moved from a house to a condo in a different city and did so in October. Their stuff hadn't been updated yet. So for service members who return in the fall, don't worry. If you haven't gotten your new driver's license yet, you can bring someone to the polling place who lives in your precinct, and they can vouch that, yeah, you really do live at 123 Maple Street.
1: That's awesome. All right, thank you. We're going to take another quick break, and then we're going to come back. We'll continue the conversation, and then I got some harder questions for you. All right, this is Minnesota Military Radio. Please stay with us. We'll be right back.
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3: Welcome back to Minnesota Military Radio. I'm your host, Doug Wortham. In the studio with me from the Secretary of State's office is the Secretary of State for Minnesota, Steve Simon, along with the Voter Outreach Director, Melanie Hayslip. And I told you I'm going to throw a harder one at you. Mr. Secretary, this is something that is, it's always a hot topic, and I'm trying to keep the politics out of it. But, you know, we hear the things like, hey, our elections aren't secure. And I'm just wondering if there's a message that you can help to provide to our Minnesota citizens that, hey, we are secure. Your vote actually does count, whether it's in person or, absentee. What do you say to those who say, I think we got some, you know, we got some areas we got to improve. It is not a secure process.
4: Well, any system can stand improvement, ours or anyone else. It's not perfect. But man, ours is really, really secure. So much so that other states have copied our security procedures in Minnesota. So I could go on and on, but everything from the fact that we use paper ballots. Let's start with that. There's no touchscreen voting. You use good old-fashioned paper. There's always an audit trail. You can touch it, feel it, seal it, see it. Those things have to be kept for about 2 years after the election. Then before the election, we have public testing of all the election's equipment. You don't want them to be compromised or insecure or hacked or anything like that. Then after the election, after everyone's voted, we have a series of first county-based, then state-based post-election audits and reviews. So you make sure the math and the numbers line up. And then even then, if someone doesn't like the result or thinks that something went wrong, they can go to court, state or federal court. Then in the middle, in terms of knowing who's on the voting rolls, right? You want to make sure who's on the voting list is accurate. We routinely, often daily, filter all the millions of voter registrations through multiple databases, death databases, believe it or not, multiple death databases, immigration, law enforcement, public safety databases, to make sure we're identifying and, where necessary, weeding out the people who do not belong on those voter rolls. So all in all, the record of Minnesota going back a long, long time is very good. It's very secure. It's never perfect, but it's really, really solid from a security standpoint.
3: Oh, thank you for sharing that. That's great. I appreciate that. All right, let's talk about election day. And I'm coming to you, Melanie, because you know what? I go in, I vote every election. I try to go in person. I just feel something special about that, because that's the way I was raised. I go in, there's someone there. They're asking who I am. Of course, they're checking my name on the list. I go through the process. I get my ballot. I do in the machine. I see that it was accepted. There's somebody there volunteering, poll workers, judges, you know, whatever we call them. What an important role. And I'm just wondering if you can talk about that importance and maybe how we could maybe recruit some of our veterans who have some of those strong capabilities and, that background to come in and help support some of those processes.
5: Yes, absolutely. Serving as an election judge. To start, I would say this is another related to election security topic. If there is somebody who questions whether or not our elections are secure, they can go serve as an election judge and see for themselves. And also,

0: reminder that the election judges that you see in your polling place, they're your neighbors. They usually live in your neighborhood. They're people in your community, and they're the people who administer the elections at the most grassroots foundational level. So we know that our elections are secure because, you know, our trained neighbors are administering them in our polling places. But it's such a great way to participate. And, you know, you mentioned volunteering to serve, but you also have a right to get paid to serve. You have a right to time off of work to serve. If you aren't retired, you have a full-time job. Your employer has to give you time off work to serve. I'll also note that 16 and 17-year-olds can serve as election judge trainees, and they, too, have a right to get paid or a right to time off of school. So if you tell the young person they can skip school and get paid, they're gonna be interested.
1: We just got a whole bunch of people now that want to come and help out.
0: Right. But it really is, it's just such a great way to participate in our elections at your most local level. The people that I know who have served report that it's such a good time. Everybody's just there serving a common goal, no matter, you know, what their political ideology is. Everybody's just there to administer the election in their local polling place. So a really great opportunity.
1: Yeah. And Melanie, last question for you here is, all right, we're in the month of August. This program, you know, we're going to be reaching every corner of Minnesota, 72 radio stations. We also have a national broadcast. What is your message right now to people as we approach election season?
0: Get ready. Make your plan. We know that people who make a plan to vote are much more likely to vote. So going back to plugging our website, mnvotes.gov, that has all the information you need from who's on your ballot, what's on your ballot, to where you would vote early or in person, to how you would register to vote. If you are a special circumstance like military or overseas, all of the information that you would need to make a plan to vote is on our website. So just start thinking about it now. We're only a couple months away from the November general election, so start making your plan now.
1: All right, Secretary Simon. Now, Melanie had previously mentioned kind of about that, you know, maybe I don't care about politics, so I shouldn't vote. Right. You know, that was a comment that she had made. And so I'm just wondering if there's a message that you have from the Secretary of State's office to someone who is maybe in that category. Yep. Where, you know what, you have to separate politics from the need to serve your community and vote, because your vote does matter.
2: Absolutely. And I'd say a couple things. Number one, let's not forget that there are people who fought and bled and sometimes died for our freedom to vote. Very important. And then the other message, too, is to say, in addition to that, that, you know, voting is in your self-interest, right? It's not an act of charity. This is not a blood drive. This is not, hey, do this selfless thing that's good for someone else. It's good for you. It's in your own interest to vote, because people in communities that vote tend to get more attention. And when you get more attention, you're more likely than otherwise to get some of the stuff that you want. That's the bottom line. So it's paying tribute to those who fought and bled and died for our freedoms, including the freedom to vote, and also this act of self-interest. It's good for you to do as well.
1: Now, on your website, you've mentioned it a couple of times. I'm new to the area. I'm registered to vote, but I don't know who my candidates are. Right. How do I get that information? How can I be an educated voter?
2: Yeah, if you go right to our homepage, mnvotes.gov, you'll see an area there you can literally free form type your address in, and up will come a sample ballot. So it'll list every contest in your very hyper-specific area, literally your precinct, your cluster of neighborhoods, every contest and every candidate in those contests. So we get this all the time. People who say, like in a year like this, they'll say, well, I know there's a governor's race and a U.S. Senate race, but are we voting on county commissioner or school board, or was that last time, or is that next time? MNVotes.gov, type in your address, and a very specific sample ballot to your specific area with all the candidates and contests right there.
1: And I think that's such an important tool because, you know, I had said we want to have educated voters, right? And you have to find out and make sure that the person that you're voting for is in alignment with the things that you want to have done in your community.
2: Right.
1: Now, would you agree that it really does start at the local level, though?
2: Yes, absolutely. No question. I mean, day to day in terms of your life, plowing the streets, streetlights, parking, all those day to day issues.
1: Yeah.
2: That's your mayor. That's your city council member. That's your school board member, right? That's going to touch your life probably on a day-to-day basis more than the president of the United States or more than a governor. So it really matters, knowing those local races all the way down the ballot, not just the glitzy ones that get all the media coverage, but the day-to-day stuff as well.
1: All right. 30 seconds, final message that you want to give to Minnesota.
2: I just want to make sure that Minnesota stands up and steps up, as we almost always do, and vote in huge numbers. Doesn't matter who you vote for, what your politics are. We want Minnesotans to vote with their feet. We want them to show up, stand up, step up, be voters. Again,

0: website, mnvotes.gov. All your questions can be answered there. You can order a ballot there. You can register to vote there. You can find out who or what is on your ballot there. mnvotes.gov.
1: Well, great conversation. I really appreciate it. Secretary of State Steve Simon and the Voter Outreach Director Melanie Hazlett, both of you, thanks so much for coming into Minnesota Military Radio. Really appreciate it.
0: Thanks for having us.
2: Thank you. Appreciate it.
1: Yeah, absolutely. All right. This is Minnesota Military Radio. Please stay with us. We'll be right back.
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1: Welcome back to Minnesota Military Radio. Joining us here in this final segment today is Mr. Don Goble. Don is the director of the Navy Retired Activities Office in Minneapolis, also the chief of staff for the Navy Marine Corps Retiree Council. Don is a retired U.S. Navy intelligence specialist, more than 21 years of service. Today, he's going to be talking to us about the RAO, again, that's the Retired Activities Office, and how it supports military retirees, our veterans, spouses, survivors, families across the branches of service. And then we're going to also talk about the 2026 Joint Retiree Appreciation Day, which takes place down at Treasure Island Resort and Casino on September 12th. So, Don, a mouthful, but welcome to Minnesota Military Radio.
8: Well, hi, Doug, and thanks for having me.
1: Yeah, good to have you here. And so this is the first time you and I have had a conversation on the radio to talk about this. And we do only have a short segment together. You've got 21 years of service with the United States Navy. Just real quick, why'd you join the Navy?
8: Why'd I join the Navy? Well, when I was in high school, I spent all 4 years in JROTC, and I was actually the commanding officer for my ROTC unit during my senior year, and I had aspirations at that time to either join the Air Force or go to the Naval Academy, and actually I had a job came up that was paying good money, and, you know, instead of taking one path, I took another.
1: Yeah. And 21 years later, here you are.
8: Yeah, 21 years later, I'm here.
1: Yeah, yeah, that's awesome. Let's talk about the Navy Retired Activities Office. And when we do it in an acronym, RAO, I told you before, I've screwed it up. There is an ROA, but RAO, what is it? What is that and why is it important?
8: Well, here's what it is. I mean, let me start with this. I mean, we have a great group of volunteers. And all of our organization, our entire organization, is made up of volunteers. Okay, no paid positions, nothing. So people are volunteering their time. And we're going to get into some discussion about our JRAD, our Joint Retiree Appreciation Day, here in a little bit. But it takes a lot of work and a lot of effort by a number of people. But the purpose for us is we're sponsored by the United States Navy. We fall under the Chief of Naval Operations. There's an instruction that we fall under. And our purpose really is to be there for veterans, retirees, their spouses, basically, everybody, survivors and everybody else.
1: And is that only for naval retirees then, or will you serve everybody out of the Retired Activities Office?
8: So here's our current situation. So the Air Force had a Retired Activities Office up until about 3, maybe 4 years or so ago, and they were also on the 934th, air base.
1: Yeah.
8: And about 3 or 4 years ago, they closed it down for a number of different reasons. And so we're the only game in town now in Minnesota. The Army has, some of their RSOs and stuff like that. I mean, down at Fort McCoy, Wisconsin. But so we are here to serve retirees regardless of what branch you're in.
1: And is that retirees from active duty? Obviously, we have a National Guard and a Reserve here. We have reserve component entities here. Will you work with the reserve component retirees as well, or is it an active duty retiree?
8: No. So actually, that's a great question, Doug. So the majority of our work is focused on National Guard members and reservists. Okay, active duty, when people are coming off active duty, they have great resources with the Navy. When people leave the reserves, and we can talk about that in a couple of minutes, not so much. It's kind of like, hey, you did a great job and so on. And then there's this big gap. We call those gray area retirees.
1: Right.
8: There's this big gap in time between when they leave the service, in many cases, and then when they, come time to retire.
1: Yeah, in many cases, if someone retires after 20 years of service, they might be only 47 years old. And then
8: exactly.
1: They can't draw until they're 60. There's a lot of time in between there.
8: There absolutely is.
1: Okay, so let's talk about, just to give kind of some context of the type of person or persons that you help. Like give me an example. Like, how would you help somebody?
8: Okay. Well, I guess first and foremost, what I would say is, really think of us as a trusted navigator or a connector, if you will. Right? We don't provide benefits, but, we do provide some services that we'll talk about. But, we're a connector of people and organizations. And as you're aware, you have all of these organizations already on your show on any given time. And we help connect them in those cases. But also, what we're really finding here recently is we're having a lot of those gray area retirees coming to us. People are calling us up and they're like, hey, I'm 61 years old. What's going on? I didn't receive any sort of notification, that my benefits are coming due. And, in a lot of cases, they're really kind of freaking out. And they're like, I'm not sure what I'm supposed to do now. And that's where we come in. That we can specifically sit down. We have a retired master chief that's part of our group, and he does an amazing job of sitting down with folks like that, going through, the paperwork, because quite often, they have no idea how they're supposed to navigate through the process and the forms and the documents and everything else. And that's been a big part of what we've been doing here recently.
1: Yeah, I would imagine it's unfortunate. I've had the conversation with somebody who I think he was 66 or 67 at the time, had never filed to start receiving his traditional retirement, which he was eligible for, 6 or 7 years earlier. Mm-hmm. And he just didn't know. And so let's talk about how we can help educate people. You do this thing called the JRAD. That's the Joint Retiree Appreciation Day. As I mentioned before, it's on September 12th. It's down at Treasure Island Resort and Casino. So tell us why you do this and really, what was the reason for starting it and what can someone get out of it?
8: Yeah, so you'll hear about Retiree Appreciation Days, all across America, if you will. And in fact, a lot of counties, even have a smaller version of it where they may have, a handful of exhibitors that come in. We actually have an entire day. It's a full day event that we have. And we are really blessed with Treasure Island. It's been really helpful with helping to support us with this as well. But we get everybody together. It's a full day. This year we have more than 40 exhibitors. That's up more than 50% from what we had last year. So we're actually having exhibitors reaching out to us because they want to be part of this. Mm-hmm. because they recognize that we have hundreds of veterans and retirees and soon-to-be retirees showing up all in one spot. And the benefit to those folks, the retirees, is that they have everybody in one spot that they can go to. So that's the big benefit. And then throughout the day, the entire day, we have presentations. This year, we're excited because we have Social Security is going to join us, someone from the Social Security Administration, and be able to talk and walk people through. I mean, some of the questions that people don't really realize.
1: Yeah. Now, one of the things that I had heard is you're incorporating DFAS into this somehow. And I'm wondering if you could talk a little bit about that, because mm-hmm. somebody's probably interested in about DFAS because they want to know how they're going to get their money.
8: Absolutely. So for those people who may not know what the acronym DFAS is, it's the Defense Finance
1: Accounting Service.
8: Service, right? And so, I mean, think about it. They're actually one of the largest financial and accounting organizations in the United States. So it's pretty tough to get through to them on the phone. And the opportunity that the folks are going to have when they come to this event is we have set aside like 10-minute segments where they can have a virtual session directly with DFAS, not waiting on a phone call. They sign up, able to have those conversations. And quite often, they don't get everything resolved during that 10-minute conversation, but now they have a connection with somebody on the other end that they can reach out to.
1: And more information about this is at raominneapolis.com. Want to make sure we plug that. Of course, it'll be in our show notes too, but that's where they get all sorts of information. So we're at about a minute here, but who should attend this?
8: Who should attend this? I mean, this should be attended by, you know, people that have been retired, people that are about to retire. We have veterans, I mean, that, you know, maybe they didn't retire, don't plan on retiring, but there's a lot of benefits available still to them that they should be made aware of.
1: So if they go to raominneapolis.com, they'll be able to find the registration information. There's a small fee, but a great day full of resources, money well spent, right?
8: Absolutely. And again, it's really important that you have to register ahead of time. And people may wonder, well, why do I have to register? Because I don't do that when I'm at a county event. But because, I mean, we provide food and beverages and a number of different things. And so we need to have people registered so that we can account for all of that.
1: All right. Get out and register. There's a due date to register by. What is that?
8: The due date to register by is August 28th. So that's coming up soon.
1: It's coming up. Yeah. All right. RAOMinneapolis.com is the place to go. Don, thanks so much for just spending a few minutes with us. Tell us about this great opportunity and great resource.
8: Thanks, Doug.
1: Yeah, appreciate that. All right. And thank you all for joining us this week on Minnesota Military Radio. We always welcome your feedback and guest suggestions. 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

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Good morning. It's Saturday. It is the 8th day of August. Countdown days to the Great Minnesota State Fair. I'm telling you, can't wait. I have to wait. I can't wait. I want to be there right now. I want a prana pup in one hand, maybe some sort of soda in the other hand, in Bobtown, just enjoying all the wonderful things that happen in Bobtown. Total Country Bob FM is going to be there. Of course we're going to be there. Where else would we be? In the meantime, we've got to wait because it hasn't started yet. But in my heart, I'm already there. What a great segue into Lone Star. It's Saturday morning on Bob FM. Good morning, everyone.

0: Jackson on Total Country Bob FM. Are you ready to do a little sneezing? Allergy season is on its way. I may have some allergies in there right now. Just around the corner, health experts are giving advice on how to prepare. This comes right out of Cleveland Clinic. Recommends that folks on allergy medications take them before the symptoms start and before the allergy season actually hits. Now, I'm not sure when that is. I don't know that I've got it. I'm allergic to cats, but that's pretty much it. Antihistamines should be taken as needed throughout the season. Recommends changing your furnace filter before turning the heat on for the first time, by the way. So if you are a sneezer and a cougher and a scratcher when it comes to allergy season, you've got it coming. Well, I'm not saying it's a threat. I'm just saying it's coming.
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Just in case you're one of those people who spends time making sure that you celebrate each and every day as properly you should, I do have two announcements for you this morning that you need to know. Number one, today is National Garage Sale Day. One of my wife's favorite things in the entire world outside of... On Saturday, sometimes I take her on what I call the Goodwill Tour. That is, we go to every Goodwill within arm's reach of our house. And there are plenty of them. And then we garage to sale. In fact, there's a really good chance right now, this very moment, in this 8 a.m. hour on a Saturday morning when I'm spending time with you, she's out garage sailing. National Bowling Day as well. I can guarantee you she is not doing that. It's Don Williams. If Hollywood don't need you, pass a client on the way. It's Total Country, Bob FM, and welcome to Saturday.

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That's our Bob Classic. That's one of those songs that you just slow down and listen to, doesn't it? Her voice is so remarkably smooth and engaging. It just kind of pulls you in. Patsy Cline, She's Got You, 1962, Total Country Bob FM. We put a Bob Classic into every hour. So let's jump from 62 to 81, and it feels so right. By the way, weather coming up here on Total Country Bob FM. Stick around.

0: 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Are you ready for your Saturday? Here we go. Sunshiny skies with 85 degrees today. What a beautiful day. I have got to mow my backyard. Oh, tonight, there's a chance of rain. Let's take it. I'm in. You're in. 20% chance of rain. Overnight lows at 66. 20% chance of rain for tomorrow at 86 degrees. Sunday night, 30% chance of rain. Then a sneaky, sneaky chance of rain on Monday. Back to some sunshine. This is really a nice week. I'm going to say it. It's a nice week. If the Minnesota State Fair pulls out a week like this, it's going to be incredible. But it's always incredible, don't you know? All right, if you didn't have the hardest working pair of boots in Bob Country, that's okay. That's okay. You still deserve a great deal on a new pair of boots. 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
3: From Revelation 21, then I saw a new heaven and a new earth, for the first heaven and the first earth had passed away, and the sea was no more, and I saw the holy city. 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In that place, there is no more death, mourning, crying, or pain. Every tear is wiped away by God himself. These verses remind us that our present struggles are not the end of the story. 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
11: 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We'll be right back.

Hey, it's Bob FM on a Saturday morning. We've crossed over into the 9 a.m. hour. Trust all is well with you. Thanks for joining us on a Saturday. Are you ready for the end of the year? I mean the end of the summer. The year, let's leave the year where it is, okay? But the end of the summer. I always tell my wife on July 6th, well, summer's over. And don't talk like that. So this year I did it on July 5th. Because it seems like the 4th of July, everything then is downhill toward getting back to school, getting back into the fall activities. But here we are on this day, this ninth day of, is this the ninth day? No, it's the eighth day, John. Don't rush the calendar. It just seems like it's going too fast. And right now, as we get closer to the Minnesota State Fair and Labor Day and all that's going on, it just seems like it goes zip and we're there. So let's sit back. Let's enjoy. Here's what I've done for you this morning. I have squeezed into this 9 a.m. hour some of the best country music I could possibly find, like Earl Thomas Conley. I Can't Win for Losing You, Bob.

0: That don't have to do it again. Save John, what you talking about? Sturgis. Now, it's cool. It really is cool to see all those motorcycles. I mean, it's just overwhelming. And the only reason I got caught up into it is I was traveling to Wyoming one time, right about this year, and I found myself getting passed constantly by motorcycles. I mean, it was zoom, zoom, and I kept thinking, what in the world's going on here? Oh, it's Sturgis. I was driving a 1972 Ford Pinto at the time, which is not one of those things you expect to see at Sturgis, but I pulled in anyway. I thought, I'm going to get a fill of this one. So that was, what would have that been? That would have been 1975, I think, that I ended up in Sturgis. Now, I've got some good friends who are there right now. They never miss it. In fact, I've got some friends who haven't missed it ever, but Sturgis is underway, the annual kickoff. They've been doing this for 86 years, and it runs from August the 7th, which, of course, was yesterday, through August the 16th. This year's theme is America 250, and, of course, honoring the 250th anniversary of the signing of the Declaration of Independence. So if you're going to Sturgis, please be careful. Please be safe.
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4: 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Over 30

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0: Sammy Smith on Total Country Bob FM. That's from 1971. It is a Bob classic. Not just an old country song that we all know and love. It's a Bob classic. It's got richness involved in it. By the way, if you want two full hours of richness, all you have to do is spend some time with Jeff Jones in the Bob Classic Vault tomorrow morning at 11 o'clock. 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
1: Hi, this is Katie Weiland, intern pastor at Zion Lutheran Church in Anoka. 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

0: Bob FM on a Saturday morning. Let's get into the MyBobCountry.com Weather Center. It's brought to you by Kayla Jones at V Beauty Lab in Wayzata. Minnesota has finally decided not to try to kill us. You know that heat dome that we found ourselves playing in? Ooh, it is gone. It is nice today. 85 degrees. Get out there. You need that 85. Now, my perfect weather is between 75 and 78 degrees. Right in that window, partly cloudy skies, little light wind. That's perfect for me. 85 is fine. Absolutely fine. Chance of showers and thunderstorms overnight tonight. Get down to about 66 degrees. Then for Sunday, there is a chance of some showers before 1 p.m. Then mostly sunny skies and 86 degrees. We're going to ride our bikes on Sunday. And then on Monday, 20% chance of showers. Tuesday, some sunshine, 83. And then Wednesday, some sunshine. Chance of rain, by the way, on Wednesday at 82 degrees. 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And you should never, ever, not once ever feel guilty about it. Book your facial, chemical peel, or microneedling with Kayla Jones right now at V, the letter I, beautylab.com.
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Friday Night Blues. Did you have some Friday Night Blues yourself? I didn't. My wife grilled up some chicken breasts yesterday, slathered them in teriyaki sauce. Oh. And then she made those baby potatoes, you know, and we smooshed them in, got some butter, real butter, not that fake stuff, not the plastic stuff. I had Friday Night Delight. It was delicious. It was absolutely delicious. Here we are on a Saturday morning. I'm John Engen. This is Total Country Bob FM. National Garage Sale Day is today. National Bowling Day is today. Now, I don't know that those are two things you can do at the same time, but maybe. Maybe. I don't know. I'm trying to figure out what that might look like. Here's Garth Brooks this morning on Bob. It's called You Move Me, and then Tanya Tucker on the way.

0: don't know if the boys covered this on the morning show here on Total Country Bob FM, but I'm going to cover it again this morning. This one just blew me away. Zac Brown's concert in Boston. They had a concert at Fenway. The place is packed. 37,000 people. Zac, of course, gets up there. They're singing. They're dancing. They're having a wonderful time. And then Zac announced that everyone at the concert was gifted a free cruise. What? Wait, whoa? The trips for two aboard the Margaritaville at Sea, valued at nearly $40 million in total. Brown said he did the giveaway to thank his friends for selling out 15 consecutive concerts at Fenway. Wow. That, by the way, is a Fenway Park record. That baby's been standing there for over 100 years and just blew past any record they possibly could imagine. The Zac Brown Band does 15 consecutive concerts, sold out. And he says, hey, everybody, I've got a prize for you. I'm sending you all on a cruise. I am never in places when they give away cool stuff like that.
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0: 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Drive safe.
1: Drive safe. 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Total Country Bob FM. Hey, I don't know if you've ever joined Brandon Backstrom at 5 p.m. on Sunday evenings right here in Total Country Bob FM. It is a meeting you will never, ever once regret. First of all, Brandon's really a great guy. Really a great, wonderful guy. That's number one. Number two, he brings in local artists. I mean, the best in the local artists. And let me give you an example. The group, If Nothing Else, will co-host the Homegrown Show with Brandon Backstrom. Now, it's called Homegrown Country, which means it is absolutely 100% homegrown. These people are from Bob area all around the upper Midwest. And we just love them, bring him into our studios, and it is amazing. It is called The Homegrown Show, Brandon Backstrom, the group this week, tomorrow at 5, If Nothing Else. Where are you going to be? 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

Now, my question is, and I went through not an argument, but with a discussion, with songs like that, with the Porter Wagoner song, The Carroll Coney Accident, is that Western or is that country? Or is that country Western? Now, the Western music, you know, that's drifting along with the tumbling tumbleweeds music. Country music has a different feel to it, a different touch, you know, like Reba with Little Rock that we're just about to play, right? So, is the Carroll County Accident Western or country? Yeah. Somebody tell me. I think it's Western. That's where my feet are. But it's also the Bob Classic for this hour. And what a classic that is from 1969.

0: Sashay our way into the MyBobCountry.com Weather Center. 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Let's go to the forecast. I think you're going to like this one. I'm really hoping that this is the kind of weather we have at the Great Minnesota Stick Together. I just love this kind of weather. You got 85 degrees. The vendors love you. It's too hot. When it's really too hot, vendors don't sell a lot of food. When it's just perfect, like 85, between 80 and 85 degrees, you get your food, you get your beverages, you get your fun at the State Fair. I'm hoping this is the kind of week it is. So we're practicing. Let's call this a practice week. 85 degrees for us today. Slight chance of showers overnight tonight. Then comes Sunday with a 20% chance of showers. 86 tomorrow, by the way. Monday looks like an 83. Tuesday, 83. Wednesday, 82. 79 on Thursday. And just a little smidgen of a chance of rain each one of those days. 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
2: Hi, I'm Pastor Mike Pankost from Zion Lutheran Church in Anoka, Minnesota. In Luke 15, there are three parables Jesus tells about things that are lost. A lost sheep whose shepherd leaves the other 99 safely behind until he finds that one. A widow with 10 coins who loses one and sweeps it and cleans her entire house high and low until she finds that coin. And a lost son who has run away from his family with half the inheritance, blows it all, but whose father still scans the horizon longing for the return of that wayward child. All three stories conclude with a celebration. But those celebrations are the punchlines to Jesus' stories. In the same way, there is rejoicing in heaven, Jesus says, over one sinner who repents. There are so many ways for us to understand and to experience being lost and feeling what it means to be lost. Beloved in Christ, trust and believe that Jesus, like that shepherd, like that widow, like that heartbroken father, will stop at nothing, not even death on a cross, to continue seeking and finding those who are lost. 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

1999 Total Country Bob FM. Good morning, everybody. How's your Saturday going thus far? My wife and I are going to do some hiking this afternoon. We've got a bunch of stuff going on. This whole weekend, we had a plan. We had this wonderful, magnificent plan. It was all sketched out. It was all perfect. We agreed on it, which is something we don't often do. And then it's like somebody threw it in a boggle shaker and just went, and all of a sudden it just got all turned around. So anyway, you have a great weekend and take Bob FM with you. I can guarantee you that's the perfect soundtrack for whatever you're doing this weekend. Here's Toby Kiff, God Love Her, on Bob.

84 with Merle. You just can't get yourself enough Merle. Total Country Bob FM. You know, our state, Minnesota, tries to kill us several times a year with incredibly cold conditions. It tries to kill us with these crazy humidity days, you know, where you can just barely breathe. And then, of course, you're thrown to the mix mosquitoes and wood ticks. And

0: other things. And there's your state. It's called the state of Minnesota. It's in also the state of insanity. But I'll guarantee you, one thing has not happened in Minnesota that does happen in other places. And that is, I bet you no one in the state of Minnesota has ever gotten up, stepped out on the veranda in their backyard and said, you know, there's an alligator in the pool. I wonder where that came from. But it does happen in Florida. The Laguna Isles neighborhood of Pembroke Pines. This gal is stepping out. She's going to take a morning dip in her pool. Nope. That dog keeps barking at something in the pool. Turns out it's an alligator. Licensed trapper called to the scene, safely removes the gator. She takes her swim. And then I kept thinking, you know, are alligators like other things that swim in water? Are they going to use that water? Okay, I'll just stop right there. I'm only going to say this. I would have not immediately gone back into the water. I'd have drained it and put new water in it. Oh, by the way, the wildlife person says, if you don't want an alligator in your pool, stop feeding the alligators. As it turns out, this lady lives on the edge of what would be Alligator City, apparently, and she feeds alligators, you know, throws a chicken out there every once in a while. She said, I don't know that I'm going to do that anymore.
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I don't know that there's anybody out there in country music that has, well, maybe there's Anne Marie. I guess I can think of people who have smooth voices, but man, that is pure milk chocolate with Vince Gill when I call your name. From 1990, it's Total Country Bob FM. Welcome to National Bowling Day. You know what to do. Get out there and do some bowling. You know, there is a bowling alley up in Deer River, Minnesota called the Blueberry Bowl. And it's not very large. In fact, they just took a few lanes out up there. They put in a game room. And it's making them money, which is what they wanted to make in the first place. But if you ever want to go bowling, and there's, by the way, a beautiful golf course and an RV park up there as well. But I'm saying, if you go into the Blueberry Bowl, get the pizza. Oh, bowling alley pizza is absolutely the best. And it's just marvelous at Deer River. And then maybe do some bowling on National Bowling Day. Here's Brad Paisley from 2001, Wrapped Around on Bob.

with us some mighty fine picking on that banjo. Total Country Bob FM. It's called the Bob Classic for us. It's Rocky Top with the Osborne Brothers. Jeff Jones goes into the Bob Classic Vault Sunday mornings at 11 o'clock. It's a wonderful place for him to be, and it's a wonderful place for you to be. Why are you not there? If you say, what are you talking about? 2 full hours. Now, listen, it's not just music. Jeff shares with you some trivia, some of the background of each, not every song, but he talks about when they hit number one. And I mean, it's really a great program. It's called the Bob Classic Vault. It's Sunday mornings at 11, and it's right here on Total Country Bob FM. And, of course, Jeff Jones.

0: Please allow me to encourage you to come with me into the MyBobCountry.com Weather Center. It's brought to you by Deals on Radio. And, ooh, do I have a deal for you? That's a deal right there. I'll tell you more. I'll do it. A lot of sunshine today with 85 degrees. Beautiful day. Perfect day. Gorgeous day. I've got to mow my backyard kind of a day. I've got to get at that backyard. You know, when it was getting all dry and we weren't getting a lot of rain, I did not mow the backyard. Now, my backyard's far different than my front yard. I just kind of left the, well, I left them both go just because they were so brown. So I mowed the front yard earlier this week. The backyard is nuts. Now, there's an old saying in this world that you probably remember from years gone by. Either you have a Great Dane or you have a backyard. Okay, I'll admit you've never heard that saying, but it's true. Either you have a Great Dane or you have a backyard. We've got a Great Dane. So I don't do a whole lot of mowing in the backyard, but it looks like just it's just in trouble right now. So I got to get out there, probably today. Sunshiny skies, 85 degrees. We have a chance of precipitation overnight tonight. We'll get down to 66, 20% chance of rain. Sunday, a little bit of chance of showers and 86. Monday looks like an 83. Tuesday looks like an 83. Wednesday, 82. And then Thursday, 79. Wouldn't those be perfect days for the fair? Ooh, let's get some of those, okay? Hey, listen, if you didn't have the hardest working pair of boots in Bob Country, that's okay. You still deserve a great pair of new boots. Listen to the deal I've got for you today. 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

Rita Tucker, Total Country Bob FM, getting us into the 12 noon hour. You know, I felt on occasion I was down to my last teardrop, and then I thought, oh, no, there's more. You know, use them now. You will make more. Good afternoon. Welcome to Total Country Bob FM. Welcome to the 8th day of August. And welcome to Garth Brooks. Ooh, Garth Brooks. This is Shameless from 1991 on Bob.

0: I've heard about this, but I'm not certain I've ever seen the details on this thing until, like, today. This guy's name is Tom Rahill, and he is a winner. In fact, he won $10,000. It was a grand prize. It's a 10-day effort to reduce the spread of Burmese pythons in the Everglades. Apparently, this is a rampant problem. So they do this every single year. People go out, and they try to wrestle the pythons and get them out of there. It was called the 2026 Florida Python Challenge. How many did they get out of there? 96 pythons. Now, the Florida Fish and Game Wildlife Conservation Commission says that 907 participants from 30 states and two countries. Now, let me just pause right here. Let me get my numbers straight on this one, okay? Tom Rahill removed 96 pythons. The total number was 280. What does this guy do? Is he the python whisperer that he can, hey, python, psst, come over here? Or does he go, come over here? I'm going to take you out of here. Now, you know, they do destroy the pythons. But to think in terms of there were 280 Burmese pythons just cranking around in the Florida Everglades, it's drawn me to this conclusion. I'm never going to the Florida Everglades ever again. No, never to the Florida Everglades. Never. No.
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0: Listen to how they work this bass line right here. There it is. It's a Bob Classic, Billy Joe Spears. Where did we travel to listen to that song in the Bob Classic? I took it right out of the vault just moments ago. We went back to 1975. 1975. What were you doing in 75? You know, the interesting thing is on these Bob Classics, I remember these songs like they were yesterday. And in my brain, they just came out. 1975 is still pretty active in my head. That is a Bob Classic for this hour on Total Country Bob FM.
1: Hi, I'm Pastor Sue Walliger from Zion in Anoka. Colossians 3. Therefore, as God's chosen ones, holy and beloved, clothe yourselves with compassion.

holy and beloved people. And because of that, we are to clothe ourselves with compassion, kindness, humility, meekness, and patience. These qualities are not just feelings. They are everyday choices. When conflict comes, we are called to forgive just as Christ forgives us. And above everything else, we are to put on love, because love holds everything together in harmony. When we

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0: I knew it all in 1977. That's when I graduated from college. Yep, I had it all down, everything perfect. You had questions, I had answers. Just like Radio Shack had batteries. And man, I'm telling you, I could give you those answers. And I was pretty convinced that I needed to persuade you that you needed my answers. Now, a few years later, I don't have those answers. And I'm telling you, I don't know at all. Montgomery Gentry, let's go on into the MyBobCountry.com Weather Center. It's brought to you by Kayla Jones at V Beauty Lab in Wayzata. And here we go. It's a perfect day as far as I'm concerned. A perfect August day in Minnesota. 85 degrees, southwest wind at 5 to 10. There is a slight chance of showers overnight tonight. Maybe about a 20% chance we'll get a little juice out of those clouds. 20% chance of showers tomorrow with 86 degrees. Monday's going to be a 20% chance of showers in 83. Tuesday, 83. Wednesday, 82, and then Thursday, 79. I was saying earlier today, if during the Minnesota State Fair we could have weather like that, that place is going to be crazy. It's always crazy. It's always fun. It's always wonderful. But, man, if weather like that shows up, it's going to be perfect. Relaxation for your body and mind is something that you absolutely do deserve, and you should never feel guilty about it. You can book your facial, chemical peel, or microneedling with Kayla Jones right now at V, the letter I, beautylab.com. 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

Sammy Kershaw on Total Country Bob FM. Good afternoon. My name is Brad Clark. Thank you for turning it up to Bob. Greatly appreciated. Lots of things going on this weekend. Some great theater, Wicked, Come From Way, downtown Minneapolis. And oh, there's corgi races at Canterbury. Interesting.

0: Yeah, my name is Brad Clark. Lots of great things to do in Bob Country this weekend. Irish Fest on Harriet Island. Corgi races at Canterbury Park. Great theater going on. Minneapolis, Come From Away is closing at the Guthrie. And then the final three performances this weekend for Wicked, which is one of my family's favorite musicals. And then one show that I've really come to really like over the years more and more every time I see it is Disney's Newsies. And that one's going to be at the brand new White Bear Lake Area High School Performing Arts Center. Well, it's just a year or two old, but it's new enough to me. And I'm really looking forward to seeing that show. Come From Away is sold out, but there are tickets still available for Wicked. And you can just go to wickedminneapolis.com for those. Or for Disney's Newsies, that runs until August the 16th. There are tickets for that for sure, and they can be found at childrensperformingarts.org.
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0: 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Forecast tonight, partly cloudy, 30% chance of early morning showers and thunderstorms, low around 66. Tomorrow, partly sunny, chance of showers and thunderstorms, high near 85. Tomorrow night, partly cloudy, chance of showers and thunderstorms, low around 66. And then Monday, mostly sunny, high near 84.
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3: I am basically an optimistic person. I try to see God's hand at work in the situations around me, and it's incredibly rewarding. But then I run into people who say they just can't do it. They say that the world they see is immersed so much in negativity and hopelessness that trying to see God's promises and His plans is not easy some of the time and downright impossible most of the time. Whenever this happens, I refocus myself on Jesus. Because when we focus on Him, we still see the world, but it grows dim because of the eternal radiant glory of God. And we begin to find our worth in His glory once again, rather than in the corruption of the world around us. 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
11: Hi, I'm Jeff Jones, and this is Today in Country Music History for Saturday, August 8th, 2026. In 1921, born on this day in West Monroe, Louisiana, was Webb Pierce. Pierce died after a long battle with pancreatic cancer in February of 1991. In 1932, born on this day in Dover, Florida, was Mel Tillis. Tillis died in November of 2017. In 1939, born on this day was Phil Balsley, singer and songwriter with the Statler Brothers. In 1975, Hank Williams Jr. suffered a near-fatal fall off the side of Ajax Mountain in Montana. He slipped while mountain climbing and fell nearly 500 feet, landing on a boulder. In 2017, Glenn Campbell died in Nashville at the age of 81 after a long battle with Alzheimer's. And in 2022, Olivia Newton-John died at the age of 73 in her California home. Songs that were spending their first day at number one on the country charts include Don't Keep Me Hanging by Sonny James in 1970, Too Many Lovers by Crystal Gayle in 1981, One Promise Too Late by Reba McEntire in 1987, and There's Your Trouble by the Dixie Chicks in 1998. And that's Today in Country Music History for Saturday, August 8th, 2026.

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0: Lori Morgan on Total Country Bob FM. My name is Brad Clark, and Thursday night, my son Henry was so excited when he walked in the door and saw the Cardinals and Panthers on the NFL Hall of Fame game kicking off the NFL preseason. So the NFL is back. He was really excited. And the Vikings are opening their preseason 1 week from today against the Giants in New York. Now, say what you want about preseason games, but here's something to think about. If you ever wanted to go to US Bank Stadium and you wanted to take a tour, tours cost $50. Now, that's $50, okay? But for the Vikings' one and only preseason game at US Bank Stadium, you can get in, and this is August 22nd, that game, you can get into that game for under 20 bucks. So you yourself could give a self-guided tour and watch a Vikings game for under 20 bucks. Just something to think about.
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She was storming through the house that day, and I could tell she was leaving. And I thought, oh, she'll be back, till she turned around and pointed at the wall and said,

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We're at the Minnesota State Fair on the Blaze Credit Union stage. We're going to have live music. 4 weeks from today, Ren and Wild will be hitting the stage.

Janie C. Riley with a Bob Classic on Total Country Bob FM, where we've got a giant steel door. It looks just like the one on Safecrackers from The Price is Right. You know that game? Anyway, Jeff Jones opens it to the Bob Classic vault. That's where it goes. For 2 hours.

0: 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Forecast tonight, partly cloudy, 30% chance of early morning showers and thunderstorms, low around 66. Tomorrow, partly sunny, chance of showers and thunderstorms, high near 85. Tomorrow night, partly cloudy, chance of showers and thunderstorms, 66. Monday, mostly sunny, 84.
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2: The Apostle Paul wrote in 1 Corinthians 2, "No eye has seen, no ear has heard, no mind has conceived what God has prepared for those who love Him." In effect, he's saying that if we only look at the things of the world using science or mathematics, medicine, philosophy, etc., through human eyes, ears, reasoning, and thinking, at best we can learn about the physical world, but we can only get a glimpse of God. But if we keep reading in 1 Corinthians, it says, "But God has revealed it to us, Christians, by His Spirit." He's saying that as Christians, we have an opportunity to know God personally and intimately. Christians have a great privilege. Let's make sure we enter into it. This is Pastor Sheldon Johnson at NorthHomeCommunityChurch.com in northern Minnesota and TheWellCampus.com in southern Minnesota.
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0: tonight on Total Country Bob FM. My name is Brad Clark. A Minnesota ice cream store has been named America's Best Ice Cream. 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It beat out 63 other ice cream shops across the country. Now, I drove by Cup and Cone on Wednesday, and sure enough, the line was at least 50 people deep. But it was Wednesday, so the line was a little bit shorter than normal.
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0: 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Make sure you mark your calendars. Obviously, you know, the state fair is coming up, but maybe set your alarm while you're walking around, because every day at 3 o'clock, we've got live music at Bobtown on the Blaze Credit Union stage, and it is free. 3 o'clock every day, Haley James, Hell Country Truckers, Leaving Pagetown, Russ Parrish, Jeff Dayton, and so many more every day, 3 p.m. on the Blaze Credit Union stage at Bobtown. And we've got a complete list of those artists and see who's when playing on which day at mybobcountry.com.
1: 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Each year as the weather warms up and summertime rolls around, I am reminded of one of my favorite Bible verses. Rejoice in the Lord always. Again, I will say rejoice. This was our theme verse the first year I got to work as a camp counselor in the Rocky Mountains of Colorado. Life at camp is full of fun and adventure, going on day hikes and finding moose in the woods, or seeing the glory of God's creation.

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0: Paisley with another Brad. That's me, Brad Clark, on Total Country Bob FM. 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Forecast tonight, partly cloudy, 30% chance of early morning showers and thunderstorms, low around 66. Tomorrow, partly sunny, 30% chance of showers and thunderstorms, high near 85. Tomorrow night, partly cloudy, 30% chance of showers and thunderstorms, low around 66.
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It's a Text to Tim Thursday. 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

0: Crack open another cold one. 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

0: FM. Brad Clark with you. And if you just try and think about soccer these days because you caught World Cup fever, I've got some great news for you. If you wanted to see an international match in person, you can do it. Right here in Minnesota, October 6th, Tuesday, October 6th, 7 p.m., Allianz Field. The United States is taking on Canada. So you can mark your calendars for October 6th. Now, it's no secret, I love soccer. And now that I'm thinking about it, I wonder if I can request a press pass to that game.
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0: Baron Young with the Bob Classic on Total Country Bob FM, where there's lots of concerts going on here. For example, Willie Nelson's going to be at the Outlaw Music Festival at Mystic Lake Amphitheater. 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

0: Oak Ridge Boys on Total Country Bob FM. My name is Brad Clark, and I have to say so long, goodbye, auf Wiedersehen for the evening. But Travis Hartman, I have invited him to sit in this very chair and continue on playing Bob music, and he has accepted. So great news there, and well, it's also his job too. But he's accepted, and more's coming right after this here. But first, let's look at that forecast from the MyBobCountry.com Weather Center, brought to you by DealsOnRadio.com. 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Forecast tonight, partly cloudy, 30% chance of early morning showers and thunderstorms, low around 66. Tomorrow, partly sunny, there's a chance of showers and thunderstorms, high near 85. Tomorrow night, partly cloudy, again, another chance of showers and thunderstorms, low around 66.
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2: Hi, I'm Pastor Mike Pancoast from Zion Lutheran Church in Anoka, Minnesota. I'm a dog guy. I've had dogs my whole life. I've lived with everything from wiener dogs and spaniels to terriers. I've lived with big dogs and small dogs, dogs that were particularly well-behaved and wanted to please us, as well as one particular dog who earned the label the worst dog in the world. What's mind-boggling to me is that all these companions in my life are basically the same species as a timber wolf. What incredible diversity is on display in God's creation. This past Sunday, the church across the globe celebrated the festival of Pentecost, sometimes called the church's birthday. According to Acts 2, people from all over the known world were in Jerusalem that day for a Jewish festival 50 days after Passover that at least in part commemorated God's giving to Moses the Ten Commandments. Jesus' disciples were there too, waiting on the Holy Spirit he had promised to them before he ascended into heaven and was taken from their sight. Here's the thing. When that Holy Spirit was made visible on that day of Pentecost, suddenly those disciples were able to communicate in ways that the diversity of the world gathered in Jerusalem could understand in their own languages. It wasn't just a wink and a nod toward the diversity of humanity. It was an inclusion of all of that in the good news of Jesus Christ. When I was a kid, one of the songs I learned in Sunday school proclaimed, "Jesus loves the little children, all the children of the world, red and yellow, black and white, they are precious in his sight. Jesus loves the little children of the world, and he still does." Tune in to traditional worship from Zion Lutheran Church in Anoka every Sunday morning at 9 a.m. on Bob FM, or find us at zionanoka.org.
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Hi, I'm Travis Harbin with you until 9 tonight. 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

0: It's Garth Rodeo here on Bob FM. Well, we got a sweet victory for Minnesota, and unfortunately, no, I'm not talking about any of the sports teams. Cup and Cone in White Bear Lake has been named the best ice cream shop in the country after beating 63 other shops in a nationwide online tournament. The local favorite won 5 rounds of voting. I live in White Bear Lake. I go to Cup and Cone all the time, and yes, it is awesome.
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0: Dierks Bentley, come a little closer. 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Tonight, clear skies, drop down to about 64. Tomorrow, partly sunny with a high near 87. Monday, partly cloudy skies with a high near 80.
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2: Do you realize that God cares about you and has plans for you? But many ask, where is he in his plan? For the world is falling apart. It's in turmoil. Lawlessness and sinfulness are running rampant. Well, to begin with, we need to understand and believe that God does have a plan for this world and for each one of us in it. A plan that includes the opportunity to live for all eternity in peace and security in a sinless world. But he also says, while we're still on this world, we can live in a peace that the world cannot understand. But you can have. We'll have to talk about this some more. 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

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I'm Travis Hartman with the Intel at 9 tonight. Hope you're enjoying your Saturday. Tomorrow morning at 11, if you're like me and you love classic country, you got to have your knob on Bob. At that time, Jeff Jones, he'll be in the Bob Classic Vault playing nothing but Bob Classics for two straight hours. Thanks to our

0: I like KFC, and I like Oreos, but they are a bit overrated. But with all that being said, I don't want this. KFC and Oreo have teamed up to create something nobody was asking for. A fried chicken flavored Oreo. The cookie looks normal on the outside, but the sweet cream has been replaced with a savory filling inspired by KFC's famous 11 herbs and spices. Again, don't need those together. That sounds horrible. No, thank you.
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0: Bobby Gentry. Ode to Billy Joe, a Bob classic going back to 1967. 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
1: Hi, I'm Pastor Sue Wallager from Zion in Anoka. Micah 6:8. He has told you, O mortal, what is good and what does the Lord require of you, but to do justice and love kindness and walk humbly with your God. 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

0: T. Graham Brown, Darlene, Total Country, Bob FM. 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Tonight, clear skies will get down to about 64. Tomorrow, partly sunny with a high near 87. Monday, mostly cloudy with a high around 80.
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